0: There will also need to be a distance of 150 metres between the data centre and a home, which is the width of the MCG.
1: They'll also have to pay their way by giving back to the community. These are the strongest, clearest rules for data centres in the nation. If we get the rules right, then data centres will mean more jobs and investment for local Victorians.
0: Daniel Andrews and Jacinta Allen could lose a special immunity from IBAC and Royal Commission scrutiny. The Coalition wants the protection removed under proposed anti-corruption law changes. Labor is also considering more public hearings and faster IBAC reports. Both former premiers are expected before the Big Build Corruption Royal Commission tomorrow. A man is in hospital under police guard after he was tasered while being arrested over a series of collisions across Melbourne's northwest. A Toyota Hilux allegedly crashed about 12 times in Broadmeadows last night before continuing through Tullamarine and Essendon while evading police. A 29-year-old Atwood man was arrested in Airport West after the vehicle hit a bus and police deployed a taser. Major US television networks are refusing to cover daily press events with President Donald Trump after he banned some outlets from the White House. ABC, CBS, NBC and Fox News won't participate in the Daily Pool, which takes turns providing television coverage of presidential events. Vice President J.D. Vance has defended the ban despite the latest developments.
2: Well, I take some issue with the premise. So he's not banning media outlets. What he's doing is saying, we're not going to give you special access to the White House if you engage in what is effectively propaganda.
0: In finance, your Lords is up 39 points, the Aussie dollar buying 71 US cents.
3: Sport for Anne Webster, your member for Mallee, authorised A. Webster Mildura.
0: Finals re-signing spree has continued. Defender Ryan Lester joining Zach Bailey, Logan Morris and Dane Zorko and committing their futures to the club this September. After signing on for a 17th season, Lester says a fourth grand final in a row means there's some routine about the week.
4: Embracing that it is a little bit of a different week and, you know, we're obviously in the lucky position that we've done it before and so we can sort of appreciate the fun that you can have as well as knowing that the ultimate job is to perform on Saturday.
0: Nick Dacos admits his mates got stuck into him when images of the Collingwood champion next to the world inevitable were part of an ad campaign on Brownlow Medal morning. The Pies midfielder won his first Brownlow, polling 47 votes. And that's the latest in news and sport.
5: River 1467 weather for Ontario General Store, the juiciest chicken in town.
6: A sunny day today in Mildura and Wentworth, heading for 21, Robinvale 20. The three-day forecast for sunrise tomorrow, sunny 27, Thursday mostly sunny 33, Friday mostly sunny 34.
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17: It is 7 past 10. In a moment, if you have views which some might consider controversial, should you lose your job, we're going to speak to an academic from Adelaide University. She's anti-abortion. And there's a petition with 4,500 signatures on it saying that as a result, she should be kicked out of the university. And I raised the issue of Macklemore and Ed Sheeran, which just shows, you know, sometimes what can happen if you try and get too political. It gets difficult. Ed Sheeran doesn't like politics in his concerts. But having said that, he did invite Macklemore to tour with him, who is very political in his outlook, particularly when it comes to freeing Palestine and so forth. On the fact that we did not test for cocaine in the state, and I'm still wondering why, the only reason that sort of makes sense is that, like, I don't know, 20 years ago, not many people took cocaine, but clearly they do now. Phil says the real reason we don't test for cocaine is because all the politicians are on it, which would actually explain some of the dumb taxpayer-funded spending decisions they've been making. And later on this hour, I want to talk about Australian cars that we should remake here. Kevin Rudd, quite seriously, the former Prime Minister. And we tried to line up an interview with him yesterday, and unfortunately he had to pull out. He's overseas at the moment. But he's called for car making to reappear in Australia. He wants the government to support the industry. If that's the case, what great Australian cars should we remake in this country? Like, I think the Ford Territory, an updated version of it, would be a good idea. It was a very popular SUV, very capable. I'd like to see Commodores back. I'd like to see car-based utes. Anyway, we'll talk more about that in a moment. Our next guest is, well, for the time being, Professor of Law at Adelaide University, Dr. Joanna Howe. Good morning.
18: Good morning.
17: This petition against you, I think it's got over 4,400 signatures now. Is it started by a student or a colleague, do you know?
18: Look, I actually have no idea, but Tom, it's not new. I started speaking up against abortion up to birth in July 2022. So I've been doing it for about 4 years. And the reason I came out on the topic, and I knew it was career suicide to go against the orthodoxy of the left in the academy. You're just not allowed to do it. And I, at that point, was an associate professor, and I'd been promoted because the research I'd done had spoken about vulnerable migrant workers. And I guess when my own home state of South Australia was legislating abortion up to birth, I thought, I can't speak about vulnerable workers and not speak about vulnerability for these children in the womb. So I started speaking about it. And, you know, the pile-on happened very quickly, and it's happened in bursts over the years. So, you know, I even had to take my own university to the Fair Work Commission because they kept investigating vexatious complaints by online bullies and trolls. And I think this petition is more of that. And what it speaks to is the fact that in this country, we seem to have lost the ability to just disagree with each other well, be able to have conversations and robust debate. People may not agree with me on abortion, and I accept that, but we should be able to exist. You know, our solution can't be to keep trying to destroy the lives of people who have different opinions to us.
17: Well, you're right. I mean, just earlier on in the program, say I was accused of being complicit in genocide because I did, you know, say that, you know, the people who say, you know, free Palestine from the river to the sea, Palestine will be free, perhaps don't understand what they're really talking about and what it might mean for Jews in the region. Do you bring your views into the classroom or do you keep it outside?
18: So I've actually never talked about abortion in the classroom. And as far as I'm aware, the complaints that I've seen come through, and look, I think the university has a whole dedicated department now to deal with the online trolls and media figures who are seeking to have me sacked. I think they've got a whole unit that has to be kept very busy with all of this. But I've never talked about it in the classroom because it's not relevant. I teach employment law, I teach migration law, evidence law, and so I never do. But I'll tell you something that does happen, and every university student across the country who is remotely conservative can speak to this. When you're on the left, academics are always talking about climate change being the greatest moral emergency of our time. They talk about abortion up to birth. They talk about shooting Trump in the head and how that was a good thing. You know, with the academics at my own university have made those comments. They talk about how they push aggressive trans ideology in classrooms at universities. That's taught all the time, that a man can identify as a woman and suddenly be a woman. You're allowed to say whatever you want as an academic and as a student if you're on the left. If you are even remotely conservative and pushed back, you just can't exist. You cannot exist in the university sector. I've never talked about abortion in the classroom, but I don't need to. They are still coming for me, for my job, for my family. It's just half of the course. But I think for me, what motivates me is just a desire to not be silenced and cancelled. It actually creates a fire in me to keep going and to keep speaking up. It's just, I think, part of what animates me. And my PhD was on unfair dismissal law at Oxford, Tom. I wrote the book on it. So if the university wants to sack me because of the trolls and bullies, they're going to have to work out a legal way to do it, because I don't think they have one right now.
17: No. Do you think you genuinely will be sacked by Adelaide University because of this?
18: Look, I don't know. There are very strong protections for academic freedom and free speech in the enterprise agreement that all academics are under. So I am heartened by that. But I also know the case of Peter Ridd very well. You know, he spoke against the climate change cult, and he's been proven correct. The Great Barrier Reef isn't dying. It's in the best health it's ever been. And yet he was still sacked by JCU because of an online and media leftist mob that says you can't contest climate change orthodoxy. You're not allowed to. So, you know, Peter Ridd is no longer an academic at a university in this country, and that is a great shame on our nation that we don't have universities that are underpinned by the idea of robust debate, public inquiry, and intellectual freedom.
17: Yeah, because, I mean, I went to university a long, long, long time ago, but I did once attend a fascinating debate between two Israelis, both of whom had done their service in the IDF, and two Palestinians, and this was also at Oxford in the UK. And they managed to have a civilised debate coming from opposite points of view, but they didn't come to blows. And I think, you know, I thought, isn't this good? You know, in Israel, one would be shooting at the other and the other would be firing rockets at the Israelis, and here they are at least discussing it. But in general, back then, there was an idea that freedom of speech was important and that you have to tolerate views, even views that you do not like, because, you know, you'll have views that other people don't like. But that seems to have gone by the wayside now a bit, doesn't it?
18: Well, it does. And unfortunately, it's now getting reinforced by the courts. And our problem is, Tom, we don't have a constitutional right to free speech in this country. So in the recent case of Pauline Hanson versus Maureen Faruqi, a full bench of the federal court said that Pauline Hanson can't say to Maureen Faruqi, piss off back to Pakistan, because it contravenes 18C of the Racial Discrimination Act. In contrast, they said Faruqi can say all sorts of things about, you know, the queen who had just died presiding over a racist colonial empire. She can say all of that. But as a white person, Pauline was not allowed to be able to say what she said because that's a racist trope. So that's from our federal court. You know, and the chief judge on that case was a judge who's written a lot about diversity, equity, inclusion, and so you sort of feel like we are currently living in a climate where our key institutions, our courts, our universities, our governments are stamping down on free speech wherever they can. I mean, this is now in Albanese's digital duty of care. There's now going to be a positive obligation on social media companies to weed out harmful content. Who gets to decide what's harmful? Well, it's Annika Wells and it's the eSafety Commissioner. So the problem is the left is controlling speech and they're doing it through their institutions. I'm just another person that's falling foul of that. There are actually thousands around the country who have less of a megaphone than me, who are experiencing this day to day in their jobs. And what we do need is a constitutional right to free speech, because it would make laws like 18C and the Racial Discrimination Act, it would make those laws obsolete because the Constitution would trump it. So I think that the groundswell is developing for that. And the more these people try to cancel people like me just for having an opinion, I think it adds to the weight of why we need a constitutional right to free speech.
17: All right. Thank you for your time. Dr. Joanna Howe there, Professor of Law for the time being at Adelaide University. And she's right. We don't have the right to freedom of speech. In America, they do. You know, you can insult politicians and whatever. Like, if you insult a political figure in America, that's okay, because the view is that that's healthy for democracy. We don't have that here. In fact, we have the sort of British libel laws which say, oh, you mustn't insult someone, you mustn't damage them possibly. And in general, I mean, look at the way our universities bent over backwards at the height of the war in Gaza to tolerate pro-Palestinian activists, but they drove away Jewish students off university. And I think our universities were complicit in that. They allowed it to happen. They did nothing about it. Or on October the 8th, 2023, when a whole mob of young men gathered on the steps of the Sydney Opera House chanting, "Where are the Jews?" and "Gas the Jews" and "F the Jews." Nothing was done about that, because, you know, they were saying the right thing. You know, we don't like Jews, therefore it's okay to say that. It's extraordinary. Now, you could argue that's freedom of speech, and quite possibly it is, but freedom of speech ends where you are calling for violence on other people. And I saw this happen. I played the footage and the audio in particular over and over again. I have no doubt about what they were saying back then. 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And again, if you're the sort of person that says, I'm right and people who disagree with me shouldn't be allowed to have a voice or the freedom of speech, you can do that, but eventually someone will cancel your freedom of speech. And then where will we be? 133693, mornings at 3aw.com.au at 18 past 10.
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6: It is almost 11 o'clock. News coming up shortly with Madeline Burke. First, though, some emails, mornings at 3aw.com.au. Races regarding education and immigration. Why do we educate people from other countries and then bring in skilled workers? Wouldn't it be better if we just taught ourselves and then we wouldn't need them? Well, that's true, Ray, but the problem is we are where we are, and also a lot of the skilled workers we need are in things like building trades, and we keep telling young Australians that they should endeavour to, you know, work in white-collar jobs. We probably don't need more people that do that, but we do need more people who can build homes. On fuel prices, George says, why did we ever stop refining oil in this country? We used to have about, I think it was 12 refineries at one stage. Now we have 2.5. The half is one in outback Queensland, which makes diesel for the mining industry. And on free speech, Travis says, I was in a meeting last week. People were massively anti-Trump and anti-Musk, and they were vocal about it. But Travis said, I knew I could not say anything. If I did, I would be reported to HR. Well, that is a pity, Travis. Coming up after the news, data centres. Ben Carroll's got a whole lot of rules for data centres, including how they're cooled and how they're powered. Will these rules actually work in the real world? We'll find out after the news. 133-693.
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7: 13 degrees in Melbourne, a sunny day with a maximum of 17. It's 11 o'clock. Good morning. I'm Madeline Burke. Police say an 83-year-old woman was lying on or near the road at Frankston South this morning when she was struck by a car. The driver didn't stop. A dark-coloured SUV believed to be involved in the fatal hit-run collision was seen fleeing along Frankston-Flinders Road. Detective Sergeant Mark Amos is urging the person behind the wheel to hand themselves in.
8: I have no doubt that you would know you've hit something. Yes, I'm very confident of that. But really, at the end of the day, we need to speak to the driver of the car, or the people in the car as well, to get a really good picture of what's going on. Contact us now.
7: Former Victorian Premiers Daniel Andrews and Jacinta Allen could face greater scrutiny under proposed IBAC reforms. The Coalition wants to remove an immunity covering some government documents and information, while Labor is considering changes to expand IBAC's powers. Shadow Attorney General James Newbury says the fact the government is considering changes to the legislation is proof they were too weak to start with.
9: The retrospectivity of the bill, the carve-outs that stopped the proper investigation of big build matters were wrong.
7: The Big Build Corruption Royal Commission begins tomorrow. The Premier says the government's new rules on data centres are nation-leading. The three major reforms will see the centres use their own renewable energy. They will need to be 150 metres away from homes, and they'll also need to pay their way by giving back to the community. However, these regulations won't be

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0: It is 25 past 11. We were discussing last hour of the program about this plan by Kevin Rudd to resurrect the Australian car industry. Graham, via email, says, just bring back all the old Holdens. Look, I doubt that will happen. Remember what, was it the former Australian Prime Minister, I think, Robert Menzies, when he saw the first Holden, was it the FX? Anyway, rolled off the assembly line in 1948, and he said, she's a beauty. I doubt we'll be making those ones again. John says, I'm currently sitting in my forever car, 2017 VF Holden. Why don't we sell the name and the tooling? Well, the tooling's probably gone to India. After all, he says, India still makes, for example, Royal Enfield motorbikes. Yeah, that's true. And India was sort of making all sorts of versions of ancient British cars and keeping them going for years. And weirdly, those Royal Enfield motorbikes, people love them now. They're very simple. And India now sells them back to the UK because the design dates from the 1950s. And George says the best place to put data centres should be in Sydney. At least they'll have enough electricity up there to keep them running. Maybe, maybe not, George. New South Wales is going to face the same problems Victoria has. There is a push in government to shut down their coal-fired power stations too, and they're going to face the same problems with data centres as we do. Gary, good morning.
1: Good morning.
0: Go ahead, Gary.
1: I was wondering why we don't think about putting data centres in the middle of a bay. We could have them sitting on concrete piles. Mm. We'd have ready supply of water. We'd have a ready supply of space. We could have our workforce ferried out to them every day. If we worry about cooling, we could have a desalinator out there to desalinate salt water to cool.
0: Where will the power come from, Gary?
1: They could have it from renewables on the roof or wind farms.
0: Yeah. See, I take your point, but I don't think you could have enough floating solar panels and wind farms to... And remember, data centres need an uninterruptible power supply. It has to be 24 hours a day. And particularly here in Victoria, we do get days in the middle of winter. We had a few this year where it's grey and it's windless and it's cold. So there's no wind, there's not much sun, and that just wouldn't work, you know, unless you had massive diesel generators floating out with them, and then the whole thing becomes a bit too difficult. But I take your point. Thank you, Gary. Dean, hello.
2: Hey, Tom. How you going?
0: Good, Dean.
2: Two things. With these data centres, yep, everybody knows that they're going to store our pictures and all our data, rah-de-rah-de-rah. But they're putting them they're putting them all over the joint. And the second thing that's going to be going on with these things, I think, is that in the future, because these are going to get hooked up to facial recognition.
0: Yeah.
2: You go into the bottle shop four nights a week and buy beers, you're going to go in there next month and it's going to say, no, transaction declined, you drank too much alcohol last week.
0: Well, you know, it's funny you say that, Dane, because there is a discussion going on behind the scenes with banks where they're saying, for example, if they notice that you're gambling too much, they might prevent your bank account or your credit card being used to fund gambling. And if you accept that, then they might also say, oh, well, Dean, you know, you're going to the bottle shop too often or you're spending too much, and we'll cut back on that too. And then before you know it, you know, you'll be banned from Macca's as well, Dean.
2: And we're just basically walking straight into technological communism.
0: Well, it could end up that way, and I sort of agree with you. Like, I use one credit card, essentially, that's hooked up to my phone. That pretty much just pays for everything. And thus far, the bank has not rung me up to say, we think you're spending too much on X, Y, Z. But they could. They might decide that I do drink too much for my health, right? Too many toasted sandwiches or pies at the football or something like that. And as an adult, Dean, I don't want them to do that. But you are right. This is what happens with data. It can be used, and it can be used against you. Brad, hello.
3: Yeah, g'day, Tom. Look, I'm a hydraulic engineer, water hydraulics, and I did a report approximately 15 years ago about the aquifers under Melbourne. Now, there is substantial and significant, in fact, nearly six times the water storage in the dams is stored under Melbourne.
0: Really? So, how deep down is it?
3: It varies. I can send you a map of the aquifers that have all been mapped out. Typically anything from around about 40 metres to 200 metres.
0: So what you're saying, we could sink a bore and cool the data centres using the aquifer water?
3: Absolutely, because it means then you don't need any recheck. You can actually put the water back down after cooling into the aquifer.
0: Why?
3: So it becomes
0: Why haven't we used these before? Because I know that the Great Artesian Aquifer up in sort of Queensland, New South Wales is used heavily for irrigation and so forth. How come we don't use these aquifers already?
3: That's a very good question. I had a meeting with Steve Brax and John Brumby where I highlighted the opportunities of using what's called ASR, which is Aquifer Storage and Recharge. And they asked me how much it was going to cost, and I told them it should cost in the order of $200 million. They then instantly discounted it because I'd already spent $170 million on advertising the drought.
0: Right.
3: So why these things aren't used, I think you're probably better poised to be able to answer that.
0: Well, it's a good point. And, you know, as you would not, and I certainly remember the so-called Millennium Drought, which peaked in about 2009, 2010. And then we built the desal plant and it poured with rain during the entire construction process. But, yeah, I didn't realise there were I mean, I know there's groundwater, but I didn't realise there was giant aquifers under Melbourne. Well, that's maybe something we should look at, Brad. But again, it is not without cost to have to sink a bore and you've got to pump the water up. And again, is that done using renewable energy as well? It is 11:30. News headlines now with Madeleine Burke. Madeleine, good morning.
4: Hi, Tom. A man has been arrested following a fatal hit-run collision in Frankston South this morning. An 83-year-old woman was killed on Frankston Flinders Road around 5:30. We've just been told a 55-year-old man from Frankston South contacted police. He was arrested in Seaford and will now be interviewed by major collision detectives.
0: And is this one where you said earlier that perhaps she was actually lying on the road or on the footpath?
4: Yes, right. That is the one. So major collision detectives did do that witness appeal at the scene and have since heard from this man. Three US media outlets have announced they will sue the Trump administration after they were barred from the White House. President Donald Trump announced the ban on Friday, accusing CNN, Politico and MS Now of writing what he calls fiction or lies.
0: Well, Pauline Hanson's done the same thing here. She's banned The Age, The Guardian and the ABC from One Nation press conferences. So she might get sued too.
4: And two-time Premiership defender Ryan Lester has signed a one-year extension with the Lions. Those stories and more in the news with Stephanie Wacklewick from Midday, Tom.
0: Thank you, Madeleine. Thank you for your work this morning. 133693 mornings at 3aw.com.au. Anything we've been talking about today, you know, resurrecting the Australian car industry, building all these data centres, where and how do we cool them and where does the power come from? Again, it's not really very clear. You can have rules about those things, but if the rules don't work, then either we don't have the data centres or we have to change the rules. And going back to the start of the program, you know, we talked about expanding the powers of IBAC and Royal Commissions to look inside cabinet discussions, which at the moment are kept confidential. If corruption is involved, I think they should have those powers. And freedom of speech. We spoke to a professor of law at Adelaide University, Dr. Joanna Howe, before, and she's facing the loss of her job because she's an anti-abortion activist, which I think she's entitled to be. But there's a petition with 4,500 signatures demanding that she be sacked by Adelaide University. And also in a moment, I'm going to play you some audio from New York. The Prime Minister, Anthony Albanese, is receiving some UN award. I'm surprised that he's over there doing that. And he was taken to task by an Australian journalist in the audience. I'll play you that in a moment at 26 to midday.
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16: A sunny day today, Mildura and Wentworth heading for 21, Robinvale 20. The 3-day forecast for sunrise tomorrow, sunny 27. Thursday, mostly sunny 33. Friday, mostly sunny 34.
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17: 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A Christian who said she's a beauty in the first ever Holden, the 48-215, rolled off the assembly lines in November 1948. I wondered if it was Robert Menzies. Phil correctly points out it was then chiefly the Prime Minister at the time. Rick says, in fact, it was in 1948 that the Australian courage ship was born. In 1985, the button plan came into effect. It wanted to consolidate the car industry and reduce tariffs 2.5% a year, dropping from 57.5% to just 5% in 2010. This, says Rick, destroyed the car industry. Yeah, I mean, the problem is we've always been a relatively high-wage nation, and we never had the scale of the car industry, because one of the mistakes we made in Australia was we built cars that really didn't sell very well as exports. So we were just building cars for Australia to be driven by Australians. And obviously Australia by itself is not that big a market. We tried a few export programs. And, you know, yes, we sold cars to New Zealand and sometimes to South Africa and every now and then a few to the UK. But being right-hand drive and the types of cars that we made just didn't appeal that much to other countries. And David, on data centres, my son has a sheet metal manufacturing business. David says the current boom in data center construction is creating significant opportunities for his business. Well, that is good, David. The main thing is we've just got to make sure, A, that we need them, and I think we probably do, and B, that the rules that have now been imposed don't artificially restrict the data centers being built. For example, saying they have to be powered by renewable energy when we don't have enough renewable energy as it is, I don't think makes much sense. Or saying they have to be cooled using non-drinking water when, well, in most industrial locations, the only supply of water is mains water, which is drinking water. 133693, mornings at 3aw.com.au. George joins us. What have you seen, George?
18: Yeah, afternoon, Tommy. A bit of word on the street. The boom gates have come down to enter the Melbourne Tunnel from Eastlink.
17: Right, so I always get me, so the Melbourne one, that's coming from sort of south, coming towards Eastlink, and the other one's the Mullum Tunnel, correct?
18: Correct. And I thought I was going to get home early, Tom, and the boom guys called me. So I thought maybe the SOL, I'll be doing some tests or something, waiting for a train to come through.
0: Usually it's because of an accident or something like that. All right, so the Melbourne Tunnel boom gates are down, inbounds. As you go through the tunnel heading onto Eastlink. Good on you, George. We'll find out what's going on, and you can find yourself on Friday in the running for our yearly Word of the Street prize, $60,000 towards a Mercedes of your choice. Thanks to Mercedes-Benz Brighton. 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
19: Good morning, Tom. I just wondering, in Melbourne, you get these stinking heat waves for a few days, and quite often we get our power cut off because everyone's got their air conditioning going. And I'm just wondering, who gets priority? Like, are they going to shut down whole neighbourhoods power so the data centre can keep going, or do us taxpayers have to sort of suffer for the data centre?
0: It's a very good question, Max, and you are right. When the demand for power is simply greater than the power we have, they do what's called load shedding, which is a nice way of saying it's a controlled blackout. So what they've been able to do in the past is shut down the aluminium smelter in Portland, because that alone, I think, consumes something like a quarter of the state's electricity. And Portland actually sells the right not to use power back to the power companies. So they just stop production for a while, and that helps reduce demand. With smart meters everywhere, they can shut down, you know, commercial refrigerators, just say for half an hour. And the fridge, you know, won't rise much in temperature at that time. But they can also, Max, with the smart meters, they can shut down whole suburbs. Just say, right, we've decided that your suburb, wherever you live, and surrounding suburbs, we're going to black you out. And you have rolling blackouts in different parts of the city. Now, we haven't had, despite what the climate change people will tell you, a stinking hot summer in recent times. But again, if you believe the Bureau, this coming summer is going to be one of those summers. We will see. We will see. 103693, mornings at 3aw.com.au. So the Prime Minister is in America, in fact, in New York at the United Nations General Assembly, and he's pushing for Australia to get a temporary seat on the UN Security Council. Now, I don't know why he wants to do this. I mean, it doesn't make any difference to us. It's a way for countries to sort of make themselves seem more important than what they are. The permanent members, being the US, the UK, France, China and Russia, they're always on the Security Council, but then there's other members that go on for a few years and come off. Anyway, he was at a press conference on Sunday, and reporter Latika Burke, who used to write for The Age but now reports for an organisation called The Nightly, had a few choice words for our PM.
20: Prime Minister, here in New York on Wednesday night, you will receive an award for being a global citizen. Don't you feel like a bit of a fraud accepting this award when, at home, you screwed up the response to the worst massacre since Port Arthur? In the polls, you're taking Labor to 1 point shy of Julia Gillard when you rolled her, and your net negatives are worse than Scott Morrison.
21: No.
0: That's the Prime Minister. I mean, what is he doing getting an award for being a global citizen? What does that even mean? When I've been overseas, does that make me a global citizen? Well, maybe it does, but no one's giving me an award. Is Albo a dud? That's my question for you. Now, Latika Burke, I've met her once or twice, but she used to write a lot for The Age. She's now sort of gone independent. But she's pointed out, so the response of the government since the Bondi massacre, just almost a year ago now, has been hopeless. You know, they don't want to talk about anti-Semitism. They certainly don't want to talk about the role of Islamic extremism and so forth. You know, you contrast that to the response after Port Arthur back in 1996. So they've been hopeless like that. Albo's numbers in the opinion polls, you know, people do not like him on average as Prime Minister. And in some polls, he's beaten by Pauline Hanson for primary vote. The economy is unfortunately not going very well. Productivity keeps falling. Economic growth is stagnant. Inflation is going up. Interest rates seem set to rise another two or three times. So on all of those measures, Albo is not doing a particularly good job. And yet here he is in New York pushing for Australia to get a temporary seat on the United Nations Security Council. Is Albo a dud? 133693. Mornings at 3aw.com.au. More calls, more emails ahead at 11:45.
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5: It is just on midday. News coming up in a moment with Stephanie Wacklewick. And, of course, following that, afternoon starring Tony Moclair. In the running for the weekly Word of the Street prize is George. He rang us about half an hour ago and said that the boom gates had come down at the entrance of the Melbourne Tunnel inbound on EastLink. Good on you, George. 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And if on Friday you win that prize, George, automatically you'll be in the running for this. How exciting. $60,000. 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Thanks to Mercedes-Benz Brighton, whose spring trade-in bonus pays a guaranteed $5,000 more for any make or model traded. Enjoy the afternoon. 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
6: Good afternoon with your local news. I'm Andrew Johnston. Mallee MP Anne Webster is spruiking the Coalition's new fuel price promise if it wins the next election. Fuel prices will drop by 27 cents a litre under the plan to halve the fuel excise if crude oil hits above $100 a barrel over the space of a two-week period. Webster says families could save up to $15 filling up the tank. Police investigating an attempted carjacking in Barronga are after the public's help. It happened on the night of August 12 at a service station on the Sturt Highway. Officers have been told three men armed with weapons, including a tomahawk and wearing a face covering, started hitting the windows of another man's car before he ran off. The trio haven't been found, but police have seized a tomahawk and have taken the victim's car for examination. More reservists are being sent to police stations like Swan Hills as former officers help free up serving officers from frontline duties. Mildura already part of the initiative. The reservists work at the counters and back of house duties. A busy day for crews in Mildura yesterday after a car smashed into a power pole. Thousands were left in the dark after the incident at McEdward Street and Birdwatton around 6:30 a.m. Power gradually coming back online throughout the afternoon. Expect to see a few more aircraft in the skies next month. The RAAF's number one flying training school hitting Mildura Airport from late October. There's even a community day on the 30th for aircraft displays and some meet and greets with pilots. Premier Ben Carroll has made an election pledge for the regional hospitality sector. $9 million to be spent under a re-elected Labor government to promote the regions.
7: We saw firsthand when Lenny Kravitz toured Mildura. When you have an international act come and stay, not get back on the plane and go back to where they've come from, it really has a great local impact.
6: And that's latest in local news.
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8: Hi, I'm Phoebe Humphrey. Anthony Albanese has joined forces with other world leaders calling for international action on AI. The PM is among 22 world leaders penning a statement in New York, warning the rapid development of the technology poses serious safety and security risks if not managed. Tough

0: rules are being introduced for data centres in Victoria. The state government is proposing new rules that would ban the AI hubs from residential areas and require a 150-metre buffer from homes. The centres would also be forced to generate their own renewable energy. Household spending has slowed as Aussies feel cost of living pressures. The latest data from CommBank reveals spending rose by just 0.1% in August. Spending on essentials like transport and health saw the biggest gains. The Treasurer has responded to calls to add dating apps into the government's digital duty of care proposal. It comes as new research has revealed 99% of Australian women have experienced abuse on online dating platforms over the past 3 months. Jim Chalmers telling the ABC online harassment is unacceptable in every form.
1: We have seen, unfortunately, the prevalence, the increase in the misogyny that breeds this kind of behaviour. And so the digital duty of care will cover dating apps, as I understand it.
0: And a new study has found parental gambling is linked with poorer physical and mental health among children. The Australian National University says gambling also affects educational outcomes and school engagement for kids.
2: Sport for Anne Webster, your member for Mallee, authorised A. Webster Mildura.
0: In sport, all eyes will be on the AFL Tribunal tonight with the grand final hopes of Lions star Lachie Neal on the line. Brisbane is challenging the one-match ban given to him for a gut punch on Hawthorn's Jack Ginnivan. Lions defender Ryan Lester says they're keeping things crossed.
3: Yeah, obviously hopeful, you know, whatever happens tonight. Yeah, he's a two-time Brownlow medalist and he's one of the great players in the game. So, yeah, obviously we're hopeful he gets off.
0: And in racing, Formula One races will be 15k shorter in 2027. That's the latest news and sport.
4: Rural News Now. Presto's Hunting and Shooting. Corner of 10th Street and Andrisky Court.
5: Good afternoon, I'm Gabriel Hodson. An automated agricultural spray tank filler made in Toowoomba has been named this year's Henty Machine of the Year. Developed over 5 years with support from the Grains Research Development Corporation, the Swarm Robotics Autofill has claimed the award on day one of the Henty Machinery Field Days. Craig Hargraves from Swarm says the $80,000 machine makes spraying chemicals much safer.
6: We wanted the robots to be able to have the ability to fill themselves so a farmer doesn't have to go out. We wanted to limit exposure to chemicals. The autofill's allowed us where once it is set up, autofill controls the rates, controls the flow of chemicals. So the farmer only actually touches the hoses once and then they don't touch chemicals again until the tanks are empty essentially.
5: More than 200 cattle have been reported missing from a station in outback New South Wales. 212 cattle vanished from a property on West Wilcannia Road, about 220 k's east of Broken Hill, around 6 p.m. on Sunday, September 6. The livestock include 155 Angus cows, 8 Angus bulls and 49 shorthorn bulls. Rural Crime Squad police say the cattle are branded with a capital F over a lowercase b. They also have a V mark in each ear and have a rectangular tag under each ear. Anyone with info should call Broken Hill Police or Crime Stoppers. The bushfire season is with us. Fire crews are continuing containment for a fire in Queensland's Southern Downs after issuing a leave now warning for communities around Nundubamere last night. Rural Fire Services Chief Superintendent Sean Toohey says it's likely it started as an out of control burn and it's been downgraded to an advice warning.
7: Still very much a dynamic situation. We still don't have full containment of that fire. That's the part that we're really working today to get that in hand. So the big operations today for our crews will be assessing what's happened overnight, working out those establishment control lines that they need to be established or vice versa work off today.
5: In northwest Queensland, local fire bans are in place today for areas including the Richmond, Flinders and McKinlay Shires. They're likely to remain until Sunday night. A study's been launched into the long-lasting effects of bushfire smoke on the brains of rural firefighters with a special focus on dementia. Queensland's QIMR Berghofer is calling on firefighters past and present to take part in a survey to shape future health advice and prevention. Study lead Dr. Jodie Thomas says there's a lot of health issues that could come from bushfires.
8: Particularly where we might be expecting to see some effects are around cognitive impacts, so that's like our memory and learning and conditions like dementia, as well as mental health impacts. There's more evidence for that as well.
5: Researchers say bushfire smoke has unique properties that aren't fully understood, containing particles that can enter the bloodstream and even the brain. They want to know if these materials, known as PM2.5 particles, can cause brain inflammation. Truckies and truck companies are crying out for government support to help them beat the price of diesel, which has risen beyond $3 a litre in many parts of country Australia. Wade Lewis from the Livestock Bulk and Rural Transport Association says ultimately most retail stock arrives by truck and the prices will hurt everyone.
9: Today, they're collecting $27 million a day in GST. So the government says they can't help. Well, I think they can. And we're calling on them to step forward and do this because they have to, because the consumer, everyone, mum and dad operators are going to go under. As we move forward, the shelves, everything we consume is going to go up in price. And the Reserve Bank's come out already and said fuel prices affect inflation.
5: A survey commissioned by the Invasive Species Council has found one in six people believe foxes are native animals and one in three fail to recognise that quolls are. The most disturbing fox results are in Victoria and New South Wales, where the council's Rob Brewster says the feral predators have caused the most damage over time.
10: Only got to go to your local Facebook community page and you'll see people have put up photos of foxes and they'll say, look at this, isn't it fantastic? Then it's followed by a suite of people saying, oh, how cute, you know, let's leave some water bowls out for the fox. This is absolutely crazy behaviour. I guess we've had that extinction of experience with living with our animals like bettongs and bandicoots and quolls, and we've replaced that experience with living with foxes and cats.
5: The greatest awareness of foxes as feral is in WA, where they're not as common due to sustained eradication programs. This is National Rural News.
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13: 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From New South Wales, drive straight up San Mateo to 15th Street and turn left, right?
14: Right.
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15: The Australian share market is holding on to some small gains so far on Tuesday, with the ASX 200 up by around a tenth of 1%. Now, the US market did push higher overnight, which has been helpful, led by the tech-heavy NASDAQ, which surged by 2.3% and closed at a record high for the first time in 3 months. And that was helped in part by a four-day decline in oil prices and also hopes of US-Iran diplomacy at a UN summit this week. Having said all this, the US Aussie market, rather, is still having its second worst month of the entire year. Across the sectors today, we are seeing a risk-on sort of mood, with tech stocks lifting 3.3%, healthcare, retailers, materials and financials all higher. We are seeing some declines, though, coming through from the energy sector, which remains well and truly the standout performers this year. But overnight, we had a 4.3% decline in oil prices, sinking to the lowest levels in around 2 weeks. Elsewhere, a really big week for dividend payments, with about $12.5 billion set to be paid out to eligible shareholders this week alone. Today, companies like Coles, Suncorp, Sigma Healthcare, Tapcorp and Michael Hill will be paying investors. The Aussie dollar is at 71.2 US. This is Stephen Daglian from ComSec.
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16: 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I'm Sam McDonald with today's report. 2025 lambs were yarded in Tamworth this week. It was a mixed quality yarding with a mixture of old and new season lambs throughout. Most major buyers were present, though one major processor is still closed for maintenance. New season crossbred lambs 20 to 24 kilo remained similar to last week and made from $282 to $306 a head. New season Dorper lambs the same weight made from $188 to $250 a head. Trade weight old season lambs 20 to 24 kilo were scattered in quality to make $202 to $264 a head. Heavyweight lambs 24 to 30 kilo were $15 cheaper and made from $225 to $330 a head, with the crossbred portion averaging $1,053 per kilo carcass weight. Extra heavy lambs over 30 kilo made to $340 a head. Sheep also saw an increase in yarding to $1,350. Crossbred ewes up to 24 kilo made to $172 a head. Merino ewes 18 to 24 kilo made from $130 to $180 a head. Heavy crossbred ewes 24 to 30 kilo were limited, however remained similar to last week, making $245 a head. Merino ewes the same weight made from $156 to $235 a head. And the best pen of extra heavy mutton got to $270 a head. Forbes cattle numbers were back and the quality was good, with plenty of weight and condition throughout the yarding. There were several big drafts of steers and heifers, and despite the good quality, a lot of cattle went on to feed. There was only a small and plain run of weaner steers, and all the usual buyers were operating in a cheaper market. The weaner steers reached $5.74 per kilo, medium and heavy feeder steers were 20 to 25 cents cheaper, and the medium weights ranged from 480 to 569 cents, and the heavy feeders reached 554 cents per kilo. Feeder heifers were 30 cents softer, with the medium and heavy weights selling from 450 to 513 cents per kilo. The heavy trade cattle slipped 20 cents, with steers selling from 478 to 500 cents, and heifers 469 cents to 485 cents per kilo. Grown steers were firm and sold from 467 cents to milk and two tooth reaching 505 cents per kilo. Heavy grown heifers were back 10 cents and ranged between 458 and 474 cents per kilo. Cows were 6 to 8 cents cheaper, with the best heavy cow selling from 375 to 413 cents, and the leaner two score cows selling from 335 cents to 372 cents per kilo. The best of the heavy bulls reached 435 cents per kilo. That concludes today's market update, brought to you by Auctions Plus, dedicated to connecting ag.
5: And with the grain report, here's Joe Boyle from Bendigo Bank Agribusiness.
17: Australian wheat markets were steady to slightly firmer on Monday, while barley and canola prices were mixed. Looking at international markets, US wheat futures corrected higher on the back of ongoing concerns regarding export disruptions from the Black Sea region. US corn futures firmed as heavy rains across the US Midwest have delayed harvest progress. Chicago soybean futures increased on the back of speculation regarding increased Chinese buying ahead of this week's meeting between Presidents Donald Trump and Xi Jinping. And US canola futures lifted due to slower than average harvest pace in Canada and spillover strength from soy oil. CBOT December 26 wheat was up $7 per tonne to $375 per tonne. ICE November 26 canola was up $11 per tonne to $836 per tonne. And MATIF November 26 canola was up $9 per tonne to $896 per tonne. These comments are general in nature and may not be relevant to your specific situation. You should consider the relevant product disclosure statements and seek independent advice before purchasing any financial products.
5: That's the latest from the markets. This is National Rural News.

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1: A sunny day across the Mallee, Mildura 21, Robinvale and Oyen 20 degrees. In the Lower Western today, also sunny, Wentworth 21, Pooncarry 23 and Broken Hill 21. And the Riverland today, also sunny in Redmark with 21 degrees. For the next 3 days across the Mallee, tomorrow sunny in 27, Thursday mostly sunny in 33, and warming up on Friday, mostly sunny, 34 degrees.
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0: Now, that is one quirky tune, hey? Violent Femmes, Blister in the Sun, on the 80s lunch at River 1467 with Craig Meddings this afternoon. Whatever you're up to, thanks for spending your lunchtime with me. The 80s lunch is thanks to SMGT. They maximise local employment opportunities, providing all aspects of apprenticeships, traineeships, recruitment, mentoring, support and training. 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Now, on the way for you, I've got a stack of tunes you're going to love. Straight off the Walkman, straight out of the 80s, making up your mixtapes, taping off the radio, trying to stop the tape before the DJ talked. Denise Williams is there, REO Speedwagon, Huey Lewis, we love that. And up next, Ivor Davies and the boys from Ice House at River 1467, the 80s lunch.
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0: and good across Sunraysia, River 1467. There's you too. 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They will definitely help you out. On the 80s Lunch today, we continue looking at what's on the Walkman. We've got some Huey Lewis in there. The Blues Brothers come up too, a big one from the movie. And the guy up front of this band was discovered on Hey Hey, It's Saturday's Red Faces. I'm talking about 1927. They're up soon at River 1467.
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1: Hello, I'm Monique Crichton. Southern Queensland's in the grip of a bushfire emergency. Residents in Teela are being warned there's a risk to lives and homes, while a watch and act is in place for another fire burning nearby. It comes just a day after fresh warnings of a risky summer ahead here in Australia. Australia is among 22 countries pushing for global guardrails for AI. Prime Minister Anthony Albanese inking a statement overnight in New York, warning the rapid development of the tech poses safety and security risks. Treasurer Jim Chalmers telling the ABC AI needs human oversight.
2: This is about higher standards. It's about more safety. It's about independent evaluation. These are all the ways that we make the AI technological revolution work for us, not against us.
1: Smart glasses will be banned in all Western Australian schools from the start of Term 4. The state's education minister says students, parents and teaching staff would be barred from wearing them at public schools to avoid kids being filmed. Donald Trump has launched a new TV channel after a number of US networks boycotted covering his daily press events. It follows the US president barring CNN and other media outlets from the White House. He's now launched Trump TV, where his appearances will be live streamed. And Dakota Johnson has revealed she's not where she imagined she'd be at the age of 36. The newly single movie star admitting she thought she'd be a mother by now.
3: Sport for Anne Webster, your member for Mallee, authorised A. Webster Mildura.
1: In sport, Freo mid Hayden Young says he can't wait to get out on the MCG for Saturday's grand final against Brisbane. The Dockers star telling us it's a special opportunity for him and the club.
4: It's something that I've dreamt of my whole life, and you know, I love playing on the MCG. It's where I grew up watching football. I would go and watch the grand final parade. I was a Collingwood supporter, so went and watched them in the parade.
1: And the AFL Tribunal sits tonight to hear Lions star Lachie Neal's bid to be cleared of suspension in the hope of playing. That's the latest in news and sport.
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5: A sunny day across the Mallee. Mildura 21, Robinvale and Oyen 20 degrees. In the Lower Western today, also sunny. Wentworth 21, Pooncarry 23 and Broken Hill 21. And the Riverland today, also sunny in Redmark with 21 degrees. For the next 3 days across the Mallee, tomorrow sunny and 27. Thursday, mostly sunny and 33. And warming up on Friday, mostly sunny, 34 degrees.
0: Live across Mildura.

0: Feeling good along the Murray River 1467 with Craig Meddings here this afternoon. How are we? Tuesday, Arvo. You may be thinking, where's Damo? Who's this clown on the radio? Where did he come from? What's he doing? No, Damo's just on a couple of weeks off. He will be back next week. I'm just filling in. Big shoes to fill, but we'll see how we go. On the way, I've got some Mondo Rock. Love it. An Aussie classic. James Brown and the Famous Flames. What a great name for a band. Bill Medley, Jennifer Warnes, one of the biggest songs out of the 80s, out of a movie. But up next, you know the dance. Hands up in the air. YMCA. Bit of Village People coming up next at River 1467.
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0: River 1467, feeling good across Sunraysia for your Tuesday afternoon. Hello, it's Craig filling in here for Damo. Now, do you like to win stuff? I love to win stuff, but I can't win stuff here. You can, though. I'm talking about our lucky $5 note competition. In fact, where's my cash register? There it is. The lucky $5 note at the moment is worth $225. Who doesn't need that at the moment? That'll be all right. So all you need to do is you need to just check your purse, your wallet, because over the last day or two or three, a $5 note has been released like a dove. Just trying to be poetic. Released into the Sunraysia community somewhere. I would suggest it was around Mildura. And it's going to be in someone's pocket or till or somewhere. It may be in your pocket. If you've got $5 in change recently, you might want to check your $5 note. Does the serial number start with EE? If it does, well, don't get too excited, maybe a little bit excited. Head to our website, check out the rest of that serial number. And if you've got it, bring it into us and we will give you, yeah, $225. The serial number changes each week. The money keeps piling up. It's pretty simple. Head to our website under the Win tab. All the details are there.
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0: now sounds like Fleetwood Mac, do they, hey? Rhiannon at Riverfoot N67, feeling good across Sunraysia for your Tuesday afternoon with Craig Meddings. How are you? We've got news coming up at 2 o'clock. We'll keep you up to date with everything that is happening around the joint. Everyone's, of course, on fire about the grand final. It's all happening, the AFL grand final happening with Kylie, who's going to be entertaining us all at halftime. She's great. I love that Kylie's back in Melbourne now. She, of course, lived in the UK for like 20, 30 years or something. No, she's ours. She can come back here. She's also one of the sweetest, kindest people you will ever meet. I got to meet her once, have a quick chat to her. She's just beautiful. Really is. So that's going to be great. Up soon. Speaking of great, got some REM on the way at River 1467.
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1: Hello, I'm Monique Crichton. A trans-Tasman crackdown on drug trafficking and organised crime has resulted in more than 1,200 people being charged with close to 3,500 offences. The week-long operation by authorities here in Australia and New Zealand has also seen significant quantities of meth, heroin, cannabis and cocaine seized, alongside firearms and more than $2 million in cash. The Treasurer says the war

0: In the Middle East can't end soon enough as households brace for another hit. Experts are now tipping another interest rate hike when the RBA board meets next week, with another two more increases to come after that. Jim Chalmers has told News 24, we're not immune from the dramas the war is causing.
1: I think it's self-evident around the world in other countries. Interest rates are going up because of the impact on inflation of this war in the Middle East. From an economic point of view, the war in the Middle East has been a disaster.
0: Police in South Australia have been forced to issue a fresh warning about scammers. They've had multiple reports of scammers modifying a caller ID to make it look as though the call is coming from SAPOL. And Channing Tatum has quashed rumours he's been running a secret burner account on Instagram that's been leaving comments on his ex's posts. The now-deleted account left messages on posts about Zoe Kravitz and her new fiancé, Harry Styles. The Magic Mike star says he thinks it's hilarious that people would think that's how he would spend his free time.
2: Sport for Anne Webster, your member for Mallee, authorised A. Webster Mildura.
0: In sport, 3,000 fans have turned out for Brisbane's final open training session before heading to Melbourne for the build-up to Saturday's grand final with the Dockers. Lions star Ryan Lester says he's enjoying the excitement.
3: Clearly we've been very lucky that this is the fourth time, and but same sort of thing, never know if you're going to get back, so soak it up and enjoy it.
0: And the team list for this weekend's NRL prelims will be released today, with Penrith confident Nathan Cleary won't be troubled by a foot injury. That's the latest in news and sport.
4: River 1467 weather for Ontario General Store, 8th Street, Mildura.
5: A sunny day across the Mallee, Mildura 21, Robinvale and Oyen 20 degrees. In the Lower Western today, also sunny, Wentworth 21, Pooncarie 23 and Broken Hill 21. And the Riverland today, also sunny in Redmark with 21 degrees. For the next 3 days across the Mallee, tomorrow sunny and 27, Thursday mostly sunny and 33, and warming up on Friday, mostly sunny, 34 degrees.
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0: We love two up, and we love two ups on a Tuesday afternoon at River 1467 with Craig Meddings. Hello. Filling in for Damo, who's on holidays. Couple there from Cheryl Crow. Before that, we had two from Toto. You get the idea. We play two from the one artists. You're going to love it. Jackson Brown, who's one of my favourites. He's on the way. Up next, though, I'll turn it up. Tune up the air guitar. Get the drums ready. The air drums, of course. The Angels are on the way for your Tuesday afternoon. Two ups at River 1467.
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0: love that. River 1467. Two there from the Angels. Two ups in this hour. It is Craig Meddings here this afternoon. Whatever you are up to, hope it's going okay. Maybe you're at work and it's dragging on a bit. Turn up the radio. We've got lots of stuff here to have you feeling good and home before you know it. Now, that includes... we've got more two ups. Of course we do. We've got Avril Lavigne coming up. Might even be able to squeeze some hot chocolate in. Love hot chocolate. I actually got to see them once. I was in, year 10 in high school. I went to school in Geelong, and we went down to Channel 2, as we used to call it, the ABC. And we went out of their studios in Elstonwick, and we watched it go to air live. It was about 40 degrees. Went on the old Red Rattler trains, no aircon, all the kids in separate compartments of about 8 kids. I mean, we were just a disaster. We were hot and we were misbehaving. We got to the TV studios in Elstonwick, and it was so cold in there. The aircon was really good. And there was hot chocolate performing. And if you look online on the right YouTube video, you will see me as a very young kid looking back at the camera, sort of going, "Hi, Mum." It's very embarrassing, and I won't tell you any more about that video, but it's definitely up online. Jackson Brown is coming up next, and what was I thinking with that haircut? River 1467.
1: We love our

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3: Looking back on September 22nd, in 1692, 8 people were hanged in the final executions of the Salem witch trials.
4: She's a witch! Get her!
3: Tragedy in Western Queensland in 1966 when 24 people died in a plane crash in Winton.
5: Department of Civil Aviation investigators hope from these buckled and twisted pieces to discover the cause of the crash.
3: To 1975, the anniversary of the release of the Little River Band's first hit single. The sitcom Friends premiered on this day in 1994.
6: Hey, everybody, this is Rachel. 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
3: Joan Jett is 68, best remembered for this hit. 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
3: Can you believe Scott Baio, Chachi on Happy Days, celebrates his 66th today?
11: Getting better. At least you don't have to stuff a rag in my mouth anymore.
3: One of Australia's all-time greatest Socceroos, Harry Kewell, is 48.
12: There's the header. Kewell scores his 6th goal of the season.
3: Wallabies great Phil Waugh turns 47.
13: Best was 2003 Rugby World Cup semi-final, and when no one gave us a chance to win it.
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3: Finally, one of the most renowned songwriters of all time, Irving Berlin, died age 101 on this day in 1989. Best known for the musical hits There's No Business Like Show Business and Anything You Can Do, I Can Do Better. 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

cheers to those moments in music you just have to crank up. 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

0: Over 1467 with Craig Meddings here this afternoon, filling in for Damo, who is back next week. He's just got a couple of weeks off. Well deserved, I would say. A guy who is just great. He's a local, knows the joint like the back of his hand, and wakes you up every morning here at River 1467. That'd be David Burrows. He's just a great guy. We had a good old natter on the phone the other day. He's just really cool. And he's a local, like I said. He's not piped down the line from, you know, Melbourne or Sydney or somewhere else. He's in Mildura in the studio talking about what's happening outside the window. And he also knows the area because he grew up here. So what more could you want? Great prizes, great tunes. Wake up with a local. It's got to be River 1467 with Dave Burrows for Brekkie. Up soon, the two ups continue with some hot chocolate.
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2: A sunny day across the Mallee, Mildura 21, Robinvale and Oyen 20 degrees. In the Lower Western today, also sunny, Wentworth 21, Pooncarie 23 and Broken Hill 21. And the Riverland today, also sunny in Redmark with 21 degrees. For the next 3 days across the Mallee, tomorrow sunny and 27, Thursday mostly sunny and 33, and warming up on Friday, mostly sunny. 34 degrees.
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0: Feeling good across Sunraysia, River 1467. That's Seal with a kiss from the rose. Hello there, it is Craig Meddings. How are you this afternoon? Filling in for Damo, who is back next week. He's had a couple of weeks off. Good on him. I hope he's kicked back and relaxed. He's dropped a line somewhere. He's fishing, doing something. I don't know, what does Damo get up to on his days off? I'd imagine he'd be a fisherman. I'm just guessing. He's probably not into it at all. Big Mountain is on the way. Got some Dobie Gray there for you too. Rolling Stones, love them. Up next, though, the band that was formed in Geelong in the late 70s, and they used to play at a place called the Eureka Hotel, a local hotel down there, and they sort of became a big thing. Before you know it, they had a couple of hits all over the world. They're coming up next at River 1467.
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0: 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All right, I reckon it's time for this.
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0: What about that massive concert in Melbourne on Sunday night? All of John Farnham's best friends playing his tunes. What an absolute legend. River 1467 with Craig Meddings here this afternoon. I am with you until 4, then Jonesy and Amanda with lots of fun on your radio.
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2: For the Mallee, sunny this afternoon. Mildura heading for 21. Robert Vale and Oyen 20. The Lower West and sunny. Wentworth and Broken Hill 21. Pinkeri 23. For the Riverlands, sunny. Renmark 21. The 3-day forecast for Sunraysia tomorrow, sunny 27. Thursday, mostly sunny 33. On Friday, a mostly sunny day, a top of 34.
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14: It's Jonesy and Amanda here.
15: We ask the big questions. For example, when you think of E.T. and E.T. skin, what do you imagine the texture is?
14: I'd imagine that he'd be slimy.
15: Is E.T. a he?
14: E.T. is a he. Or he might be non-binary.
15: He's a bit like Bugs Bunny. He liked to dress up in a little nightie for a while, didn't he?
14: No, he didn't.
15: Why? Well, I've seen
14: they put him in a nightie and then they dressed him up as a grandma.
15: Wow. Dressing up. But we
14: hang on. He didn't insist on it.
15: Didn't he?
14: He didn't.
15: Didn't he? Anyway, we hear from the horse's mouth, i.e. Steven Spielberg, as to what the consistency of E.T.'s skin was really like.
14: And don your tin hat.
15: Oh, yes.
14: Tin Hat Tuesday. It's Jonesy and Amanda driving you home for Jam Nation.
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0: It's Jonesy and Amanda driving you home.
1: I've just been looking at this interview that a journalist has done with someone from the New York Times. She's speaking, her name is Rachel Abrams, and she hosts the New York Times podcast, The Daily. I love that podcast. I listen to that all the time.
2: Mm-hmm.
1: But she was recently interviewing Steven Spielberg, and she asked him a really quirky question.
3: Was E.T. slimy or dry?
1: Was E.T. slimy or dry? Before I play the answer, what do you think?
0: I thought it may be a little leathery. You know, when he was, they found him in the creek. Remember they found him in the creek? It was a bit slimy then when he was unwell.
1: Ryan, what do you think? You seen E.T.?
4: I have seen it. It was a long time ago. I think he's slimy.
1: I pictured him like the neck of a Galapagos turtle. Sort of dry, dry and leathery.
0: Maybe
1: like an
0: the
1: elephant.
0: Consistency of a elephant.
1: An elephant.
0: Elephant's trunk.
1: So that's what we think. Here's what Steven Spielberg said when asked, was E.T. slimy or dry?
5: E.T. What a wild question. E.T. Was a little moist, but never slimy.
3: A little moist, but never slimy. Was that an actual directive you gave?
5: E.T. was only dry when E.T. got sick.
3: Right,
5: and
3: right,
5: then
3: right.
5: E.T. was dry.
3: Okay, moist, but
5: I've never been asked that question before. Ever.
3: So basically the answer is in the middle. So all the friends I've argued with about this over the years, everybody's a little right.
5: When I hear the word slimy, I think it's H.R. Giger Alien with when the teeth come out.
3: Uh-huh.
5: That's slimy.
3: Okay.
5: E.T. never had the tendrils of drool.
3: Right. No, it's true.
5: We didn't go that far.
1: But maybe Steven Spielberg.
0: Yeah, he's got a bit of a
1: But he said it was a bit like a dog's nose, that he was when it was dry, it meant it wasn't well. That's what they say about a dog's nose, don't they? If it's wet, it's healthy.
0: I thought a dog always had to have a moist nose.
1: Yeah, that's right. If the nose is dry, it means it's not well, which is the same as E.T.
0: Okay.
1: In that same interview, do you want to know what E.T.'s birth name was, E.T.'s real name?
0: Sure, I didn't know this.
1: Gavin? No, it was it was Zrek.
0: Zrek.
1: Z-R-E-K. Zrek, because apparently there was a 9-page sequel a treatment titled ET2 Nocturnal Fears, but didn't go anywhere. But the character's real name was revealed to be Zrek.
0: Wow. There was never a sequel for ET, was there?
1: No.
0: You would have thought in the world of sequels, especially Spielberg, he's bang up for a sequel.
1: Imagine the bike he'd be on next time.
0: Yeah, what would he be doing?
1: Electric bike.
0: Slimy, not the first slimy A-lister in Hollywood, eh?
1: Aye.
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0: Hello there, it's Jonesy Demander's Jam Nation. Your Wicker movie seems to have set many hearts aflutter.
1: The trailer for this film dropped and people went crazy. It sounds completely improbable, duh. But when you hear that it's got Olivia Colman in it and Alexander Skarsgård, who's gorgeous, and he plays a character made of wicker.
2: So then, fisherwoman, you caught yourself a lover yet?
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7: He has his days, I have mine, and we have our nights.
8: Is someone being murdered?
1: Hearts are fluttering all over the place, and the memes online from women are just hilarious. 50 Shades of Hay, it's been called. Some people have been asking, just has it been shot in IMAX, asking for a friend. I'd like to see it on the big screen. This is some of the stuff that I've just really enjoyed lately. There's a woman who's done this thing. She's holding a small basket wrapped up like a baby, wondering where her husband, where has he gone? She's talking about the laundry basket. And then the laundry basket appears and it's got a scrap of underwear hanging out of it.
9: Where the hell are you? Swear to God, Wicker. You bet.
10: What you say?
9: Where have you been? Hanging from your lid? You know, I don't wear them. Who is she? We have a family.
1: It's so good. Actually, IKEA Australia has put out all this wicker furniture, said made from husband material, and then said underneath, if you know, you know. Brilliant. There are shots of women going up and down the wicker basket aisles at the shops to this music. But I thought this was good too. Big wick energy is what we're talking about.
0: Big wick energy.
1: I saw this and it said, I don't want one man up in arms about the sexy Wicker Man movie. We've put up with an entire franchise about you all having it off with pies for 25 years.
0: Oh.
1: Let us have this. You know, American pie, yeah, where you had it off with a pie.
11: Oh, yeah.
12: Jim?
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1: Don't tell us we're weird.
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0: It's Jonesy and Amanda driving you home for Jam Nation. Henry Bretz is a very funny guy. I discovered him on Instagram. He was parodying Carl Stefanovic. Mm. Remember, Carl Stefanovic put out a video about how great Australia was in the 70s and 80s. And I, as a kid of that era, was pretty good. Yeah, riding around in the back of the utes.
1: Well, that's because you're a kid and you don't know, yeah, know
0: you,
1: any
0: you don't
1: better.
0: Know any, that, and that was my point about it. Back then we just lived our lives and it was great. We didn't have to sort of navel gaze as much as we seem to do.
1: No, but
0: days.
1: Also if you were a marginalised member of our society, you weren't having as good a time as all these other people who go, wasn't it great?
0: But as a reply, Henry came up with this impression of Carl's impression.
2: I grew up in the outskirts of Brizzy in the 70s, 80s and 90s. Dad was a truck driver. Mum was a jar of Vegemite. Dad rode his pet kangaroo named Robert Menzies to the pub every morning. I went to school barefoot and fully naked with whole echidnas and cheese for morning tea. At bath time, Mum would wash us down in the backyard with a whole bottle of Bundy. This was a time when you could order a packet of cigarettes off the menu at Hungry Jack's and smoke them right there in the restaurant. When you kissed your dad on the lips, but it wasn't gay because homosexuals hadn't been invented yet.
1: he's so good.
0: He does a radio show. He's one of us.
1: He's one of us, and he's just really absolutely killing it on socials at the moment with his Carl Stefanovic work.
0: And he's got a stand-up show, and he's going to tell us all about it next.
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1: Now, some footage has gone viral of a woman on a cruise.
0: I like cruises.
1: I like cruises too. I've been on some great cruises. This woman, though, I mean, a cruise, a wonderful way to relax, kick off your shoes.
0: Now, as a kid, I'd watch The Love Boat. It was always great.
1: Yeah, my favourite episode of The Love Boat was when the staff were convinced that Helen Reddy had become a pot plant. You could believe that on The Love Boat.
0: Hang on, is that true?
1: No, well, she didn't actually become a pot plant.
0: Why?
1: But something happened that made them think she had.
0: Jeez, Isaac must have been making them. Slipped a few Mickeys. Few Mickeys in the drinks.
1: Yes, I think.
0: At Staffies.
1: Maybe so. I am woman and hey, now I'm a pot plant.
0: Hey, man.
1: So anyway, this footage has gone viral because this woman has kicked off her shoes, which is great. You're near a pool, you're relaxing.
0: Yeah.
1: But she hasn't kicked off her shoes near the pool. She's kicked off her shoes at the buffet. And she's sitting with her shoes off and she's got an itchy foot. Don't rub your face, Ryan. It's an itchy foot and it says here, it appeared to have a rash.
0: Oh, come on.
1: And she takes her shoe off, scratches it with her hand, and then to the horror of the person that's filming, she takes a fork from the table and scratches her foot with the fork. These are the people in your neighbourhood. They really are. You know, recently, I'm going to sound like a tosser, but I was flying business class. I was in a business class lounge. I'd been on a holiday.
0: Which airline?
1: Cathay Pacific, which was okay. Lovely.
0: No,
1: we're in
0: no,
1: Hong
0: that's
1: Kong.
0: Not too tossery.
1: But we're in Hong Kong. It was lovely. But there's a man sitting there.
0: It's like if you say you're flying business in Malaysia, everyone goes, yeah, good on you.
1: Well, there's a man in the lounge. And
0: well, that Cathay's probably better.
1: And there weren't that many seats around, so we didn't sit in the main part because the seats that were free, one guy had his shoes and his socks off and he's got his feet up on the seat in the lounge. And at one point he had his leg up and the other one was dangling off the top of it. So he's flapping it around in midair.
0: Oh, look, I know
1: it's disgusting. Well, you're going to defend him.
0: I wouldn't do that myself, but I wouldn't be bent out of shape.
1: I'm bent out of shape. I became full Karen pinch face.
0: Did you?
1: I just kept glaring
0: at
1: him.
0: Do your pinch face.
1: I kept glaring at him, hoping he'd look up and see my cranky face. In the end, I was the only person that upset myself.
0: The way the men read signals, he probably thought, oh, I'm on here now.
1: That woman gurning at me with lust.
0: That pinched-faced woman.
1: I'm half undressed already.
0: Looks like a pot plant.
1: You know, what's wrong with people?
0: What's wrong? Keep your shoes on. You're out in public.
1: Well, yeah, don't put your feet unless up on the seat and don't take your shoes off.
0: Unless you're Chris Hemsworth wandering around Noosa.
1: Yeah, that's different. An airline lounge. Bare feet on the seats.
0: And certainly
1: no, thank
0: not
1: you.
0: At the buffet.
1: No, not with scratching your foot with a fork.
0: Would you like some
1: Use
0: parmesan?
1: Use chopsticks, please.
0: No, thank you.
1: Oh, yuck.
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11: Hi there, I'm Rana Hussein. The Saints will be without Tiana Smith for Sunday's Round 7 AFLW clash against the Gold Coast. The star midfielder has been hit with a one-match ban for a rough tackle on West Coast Ella Roberts at the weekend. In the NRLW, Broncos forward Lillian Yarrow is free to play in next week's prelim after receiving a warning for a dangerous tackle in the weekend win over the Knights. And in netball, the Diamonds have today announced their playing squad for this year's Constellation Cup. Liz Watson will captain the Aussies in the series, which gets underway in Auckland on October 18th.
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2: Hello, I'm Monique Crichton. The Reserve Bank Governor denies a rate rise next week is a foregone conclusion. The major banks are all tipping a jump with another in November. But Michelle Bullock denies she's been hinting another rise is inevitable.
3: All we've really been highlighting is, I would say, not a position on interest rates, but highlighting here are some of the risks that we think might be materialising, which are going to be important for considering whether to raise rates.
2: Jurors involved in the Beaulamar Condon murder trial have been told the former Sydney cop denies murdering Jesse Baird and Luke Davies, arguing he acted in self-defence during confrontations inside Baird's Paddington home. Prosecutors allege the killings were deliberate. Queensland police say it doesn't appear that a Fraser Coast team planning to carry out three public attacks had religious or political motivations. The 14-year-old Maryborough boys' case has been mentioned in Brisbane today. He's accused of possessing violent extremist material. Pauline Hanson is disgusted with Nine News. It follows the airing of an interview with the leader of the KKK in the US, who says it's heartening to see One Nation surge in the polls. Hanson says Nine should be ashamed of itself for broadcasting an interview promoting the group's views. Authorities have confirmed that the death of Cindy Crawford's son is being investigated as a suspected overdose. 27-year-old Presley Gerber had been in rehab at the time.
4: Sport for Anne Webster. Your member for Mallee. Authorise A. Webster Mildura.
2: In sport, Lions fans have flocked to training in Brisbane in droves ahead of Saturday's grand final with the Dockers. Lachie Neal's appeal against a one-match ban is being determined by the AFL Tribunal tonight. In the NRL, Sam Walker's been named to return for the Roosters against the Dolphins on Friday, just weeks after ankle surgery. Nathan Cleary also set to take the field for the Panthers against the Knights as the march to the grand final continues. That's the latest in news and sport.
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5: The Mallee fine tonight, sunny tomorrow. Chance of frost in the south in the early morning. Mildura and Robinvale heading for 27, only in 26. The lower western fine tonight, sunny tomorrow. Wentworth 27, Pincarry 29, Broken Hill 26. And the Riverland fine tonight, mostly sunny tomorrow. Chance of frost in the early morning. Renmark 26. Looking ahead for Sunraysia, Thursday mostly sunny 33. Friday mostly sunny 34. And Saturday mostly sunny 33. Tonight, a low of 5 in Sunraysia.
6: Well, hello there. Have you ever run out of toilet paper?
7: Where's this going?
6: Well, the man has got a novel way in case you've run out of toilet paper.
7: You know, I'm always up for meeting people who are maybe saving money, a little bit frugal, a little bit environmental.
6: When does that happen?
7: But this guy, wait till you hear what he does.
6: Yeah, he's got a bit of homegrown going.
7: Yeah.
6: Also, the pub test, adult pool parties.
7: Please no.
6: That's coming up. It's Jonesy and Amanda driving you home for Jam Nation.
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0: It's Jonesy and Amanda driving you home for Jam Nation.
1: Look, it all started when, and rightly so, we tried to stop the hole in the ozone layer.
0: And it's fixed. And did you know that?
1: It is fixed.
0: It's coming back,
1: this
0: baby.
1: This is what you can do when the world decides we're all on the same side.
0: Hydrochlorofluorocarbons. You did the science show. CFCs.
1: I think that. CFCs.
0: So we got it out of air conditioning, aerosols.
1: Fridges.
0: Yep.
1: All that stuff. Crazy aerosols. But at some stage, there are some people who I just think, I like to think I'm an environmental person.
0: Yeah, you're almost.
1: I have won an Environmental Peace Prize from the UN for the stories I did on Beyond 2000 about the destruction of the rainforest.
0: I thought it was when you got caught in the sand at Rio at the beach.
1: Look, there was a lot of sand in that gusset, but there was no award for it that day, my friend.
0: No.
1: The ocean was angry that day. But what about this guy? At some point you think, you know what, this actually is not advancing anything for anybody. Have a listen.
2: I'm done wiping my butt with my money. The average person spends $7,000 in their lifetime to wipe their butt. I'm not going to do that. I'm an environmentalist who grows my own toilet paper. I live off the grid here in this tiny shelter, so no electricity, no running water. I poop in here, and I compost my own poop, but growing my own toilet paper is very simple. I grow a plant that's called Plecranthus barbatus. The leaves are as soft as can be, and they're durable, so your fingers will not break through. Plus, they're actually in the mint family, so they have a nice minty smell. The reality is that corporations are chopping down rainforests and causing so much destruction to the earth. And I don't want to live this way. I want to live in a way that's in harmony with the earth.
1: It's got a minty aftertaste, like a ring of confidence.
0: A minty aftertaste.
1: You know, Colgate used to have the ring around his mouth. He's got a ring around his backside.
0: Around his
1: ring. Also, I will say it, they are not using rainforests for toilet paper.
0: No.
1: There are plantations for this kind of timber production.
0: Is that, they should put a sign for the various, when you go past your various forests, you go, well, this is for dunny paper, this is for freedom furniture.
1: Well, maybe it's all the same. This is for your pencils. I don't know. And so you can sponsor one.
0: And there's lead already in the pencil. That'd be handy.
1: Wouldn't it just?
0: That would be handy.
1: So I'd like to call this new segment.
0: Yes.
1: That's a no from me.
0: We'll put you on Shark Tank.
1: Yeah, please.
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1: The pub test.
2: Pub test.
1: Does not pass the pub test.
2: Pub test.
1: Pub test. Does it pass the pub test?
2: Pub test.
3: Yeah, the pub test.
1: Doesn't pass the sniff test.
4: Stop it.
0: Amanda was at a party on the weekend, the big movers and shakers.
5: That was just me and my cozy.
0: And?
5: Well, the day after, there was, if you wanted to, a fabulous catch-up recovery breakfast and a swim.
0: Yep.
5: I'm happy to go to the beach. I'm happy to
0: Did Gina wear a cozzy?
5: Reinhardt.
0: she might have.
5: I'm happy to be in a cozzy at the beach, all those sorts of things.
0: Yep.
5: But with people that I know, no.
0: I've known you
5: I
0: for
5: don't want that.
0: 26, 27 years now. Yeah. I've never seen you in a cozzy.
5: No. It's just something I don't feel comfortable in a cozzy around people that I know.
0: It's harder for a woman than a man.
5: I think so.
0: Definitely.
5: I think so. And I've got a friend and we've both said we'd rather lose a finger than go to a pool party.
0: And that's why we're talking in pub test wise.
5: Adult pool parties. Do they pass the pub test?
6: Yes, of course they pass the pub test. And then they need to get a flattering costume that could make her feel comfortable. Yes, they pass the pub test.
7: Of course. I'm a size 20. I'll swim in any body of water. I just wouldn't walk around in my cozy, but I'll swim in any body of water. Enjoy the water. Enjoy the water. I'm about to go for a swim now. I'm a size 20. Who cares?
8: Oh, most certainly do. But the thing is, you're going to wear a G-string or something like that. You know, if you're going to make it an adult party, you really make it an adult party.
9: I'm with Amanda. I don't want someone else looking at me in my swimming costume. I don't even get in my swimming costume in my own pool. Why would I do that in front of people that I don't necessarily know? No.
5: It's interesting, true. Isn't it? And it's not about going in the water. I'm not a massive swimmer, but I'm happy to go for a swim.
0: Sure.
5: But I'm not one of those people who has to be in the water every day.
0: What about water like theme parks? That's always tough.
5: Oh, and you have to walk up ladders and people's faces are in your bum.
0: That's, you know, because on one hand you've got the ride, which you're looking forward to, but on the other hand you've
5: that
0: got
5: a long queue up.
0: Bum in the face. Big disgrace.
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1: 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And Hog's Breath Cafe were born. Right here in Australia. 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
5: For the Mallee and Lower Western District, fine tonight. A sunny day on the way tomorrow. The chance of frost in the south of the Mallee in the early morning. Heading for a top of 27. Looking ahead for Sunraysia, Thursday mostly sunny 33. Friday mostly sunny 34. And Saturday mostly sunny 33. Tonight, a low of 5 in Sunraysia.
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1: For the Mallee and Lower Western District, fine tonight, a sunny day on the way tomorrow. The chance of frost in the south of the Mallee in the early morning, heading for a top of 27. Looking ahead for sunrise here, Thursday mostly sunny 33, Friday mostly sunny 34, and Saturday mostly sunny 33. Tonight, a low of 5 in Sunraysia.
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0: 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Coming up after the break, we'll go back to Australia and our number four song from September 1983, Elton John. 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

0: the 80s at 8, Shane Bryan with you, coming out of Maniac there from Michael Sambello, the number 5 song in Australia back in September 1983. The success of Flashdance turned the song into a worldwide phenomenon, helping the movie become one of the biggest box office hits of the year, selling millions of soundtrack albums around the world. So while Australians were heading to the cinema to watch Flashdance, the question is, who was touring the country? Well, there was a pretty exciting time for live music fans because this guy was bringing his spectacular Sirius Moonlight tour to Australia. David Bowie riding high on the success of Modern Love, Let's Dance, China Girl. The tour would become the biggest concert tour in the world during 1983 and was the first major Bowie world tour in 5 years. Australian music fans were spoiled for choice. Midnight Oil were touring.
1: US forces give the nod. 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
0: Their breakthrough album, 10987654321, they filled venues with classics like Power and the Passion and US Forces. At the same time, Australian Kroll remained one of the hottest live acts in the country, packing out concert halls and proving Aussie rock was in terrific shape in 1983. Coming up after the break, back to the Australian charts, sitting at number 7 was F.R. David with Words. The song became a global smash thanks to its instantly recognisable high-pitched vocal and simple melody, reaching number 1 in several countries and turning the Tunisian-born French singer into an international star. That's coming up next on the 80s at 8.
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0: The Shantuzies are my special guests tomorrow night on the 80s at 8. We'll play a couple of classics like Wanna Be Up and Witch Queen. That's tomorrow night on the 80s at 8. We'll catch you then. Thanks for keeping me company.
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4: For the Mallee and Lower Western District, fine tonight. A sunny day on the way tomorrow. The chance of frost in the south of the Mallee in the early morning. Heading for a top of 27. Looking ahead for Sunraysia. Thursday, mostly sunny, 33. Friday, mostly sunny, 34. And Saturday, mostly sunny, 33. Tonight, a low of 5 in Sunraysia.
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2: 1989. I had my HQ. In excess were everywhere. The Hawks won the grand final by one goal and Hog's Breath Cafe were born. Right here in Australia, the haircuts had changed, but Hog's Breath Cafe's iconic 18-hour slow-cooked prime rib, curly fries and atmosphere unlike anywhere else remain. The home of Hogspitality, an Aussie icon since 89, Hog's Breath Cafe.
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7: For the Mallee and Lower Western District, fine tonight. A sunny day on the way tomorrow. The chance of frost in the south of the Mallee in the early morning. Heading for a top of 27. Looking ahead for Sunraysia, Thursday mostly sunny 33. Friday mostly sunny 34. And Saturday mostly sunny 33. Tonight, a low of 5 in Sunraysia.
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6: For the Mallee and Lower Western District, fine tonight. A sunny day on the way tomorrow. The chance of frost in the south of the Mallee in the early morning, heading for a top of 27. Looking ahead for Sunraysia, Thursday mostly sunny 33, Friday mostly sunny 34, and Saturday mostly sunny 33. Tonight, a low of 5 in Sunraysia.
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1: Let me tell you a story about Bert Gerber. 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
1: Woke up to hear a noise he'd never heard before.
3: But he's on a farm. Wouldn't he hear that all the time?
1: No, that's what's interesting. He had a goose that had never honked before. The goose honked was because the barn was on fire. Little Goosey making this noise saved the day, and Goosey has been rewarded with his favourite snack.
3: Didn't end up on the dinner table.
1: No.
3: Those other ones would be, oh, good on you, Goosey.
1: Imagine if they all went up in flames. That smells delicious.
0: Jonesy and Amanda. For the drive home.
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1: For the Mallee and Lower Western District, a sunny day today. The chance of frost in the early morning, heading for a top of 27. Looking ahead for sunrise, your Thursday mostly sunny 33. Friday mostly sunny 34. And Saturday mostly sunny 33. This morning in Sunrise, a low of 5.
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0: 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For Good Deal Tyres, 504 to 510 Benetook Avenue, Mildura.
5: For the Mallee and Lower Western District, a sunny day today. The chance of frost in the early morning, heading for a top of 27. Looking ahead for sunrise, your Thursday mostly sunny, 33. Friday mostly sunny, 34. And Saturday mostly sunny, 33. This morning in Sunraysia, a low of 5.
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1: 1989. I had my HQ. INXS were everywhere. The Hawks won the grand final by one goal, and Hog's Breath Cafe were born. Right here in Australia, the haircuts had changed, but Hog's Breath Cafe's iconic 18-hour slow-cooked prime rib, curly fries and atmosphere unlike anywhere else remain. 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
0: 1989. I had my HQ. In excess were everywhere. The Hawks won the grand final by one goal, and Hog's Breath Cafe were born. Right here in Australia, the haircuts had changed, but Hog's Breath Cafe's iconic 18-hour slow-cooked prime rib, curly fries, and atmosphere unlike anywhere else remain. 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
7: For the Manly and Lower Western District, a sunny day today. The chance of frost in the early morning, heading for a top of 27. Looking ahead for Sunraysia, Thursday mostly sunny 33. Friday mostly sunny 34. And Saturday mostly sunny 33. This morning in Sunraysia, a low of 5.
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1: Let me tell you a story about Bert Gerber. 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
1: Woke up to hear a noise he'd never heard before.
3: But he's on a farm. Wouldn't he hear that all the time?
1: 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The goose honked was because the barn was on fire. Little Goosey making this noise saved the day, and Goosey has been rewarded with his favourite snack.
3: Didn't end up on the dinner table.
1: No.
3: Those other ones would be, oh, good on you, Goosey.
1: Especially if they all went up in flames. That smells delicious.
0: 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For the drive home.
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13: For the Mallee and Lower Western District, a sunny day today. The chance of frost in the early morning, heading for a top of 27. Looking ahead for sunrise, your Thursday, mostly sunny, 33. Friday, mostly sunny, 34. And Saturday, mostly sunny, 33. This morning in Sunraysia, a low of 5.
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1: 1989. I had my HQ. In excess were everywhere. The Hawks won the grand final by one goal. And Hog's Breath Cafe were born. Right here in Australia. The haircuts had changed, but Hog's Breath Cafe's iconic 18-hour slow-cooked prime rib, curly fries and atmosphere unlike anywhere else remain. 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
5: For the Mallee and Lower Western District, a sunny day today. The chance of frost in the early morning, heading for a top of 27. Looking ahead for sunrise, your Thursday, mostly sunny, 33. Friday, mostly sunny, 34. And Saturday, mostly sunny, 33. This morning in Sunraysia, a low of 5.
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8: For the Mallee and Lower Western District, a sunny day today. The chance of frost in the early morning, heading for a top of 27. Looking ahead for sunrise, your Thursday mostly sunny 33. Friday mostly sunny 34. And Saturday mostly sunny 33. This morning in Sunraysia, a low of 5.
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2: Good morning to you. A sunny day from the Mallee today. The chance of morning frost in the south. Mildura heading for 27, Robinvale 26, Nolan 25. The lower western, sunny today. Wentworth 27, Pencarry 29, Broken Hill 26. And for the Riverland, mostly sunny. Chance of morning frost, Renmark 26. The 3-day forecast for Sunraysia tomorrow, sunny 32. Friday, mostly sunny 33. And Saturday, a partly cloudy day, a top of 30. Currently in Mildura 4.
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0: River, 1467, your feel-good station, never going to give you up. That's Rick Astley. It is Breakfast with Dave Burris. How are you doing on this Wednesday morning? Look, we're going to dive into it, and this makes me smile. Mind you, this is a smart idea when you stop and think about it from Mildura Police. Today, between 1 and 3, Mildura Police are going to be down the Langtry Mall. And it's going to be their first ever pizza with police. So what they're going to do is they're going to take their engravers down with them. So if you've got a scooter or bike or something like that needs engraving, take it on down just with the scooters and bike. Remember not to ride them in the mall because, well, got to keep everyone safe and that would be illegal, right? Well, look, they'll also have Blue Ribbon stall down there if you're looking to get any merch while supporting a great cause. And look, all you have to do is look out for the mobile police station to find them. It's as simple as that. Pizza with police. That's on today from 1 through to 3 in the Langtry Mall. Like I said, smart idea when you stop and think about it, isn't it? Sort of catches the eye, catches the ear. On the way, Joe Jackson very, very soon will open up the community file for Choices Flooring as well.
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0: 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Sounds better on iHeart. 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I haven't talked about this for a while. I did catch up with Alana. Alana Villalonga, local. Xavier's Superpower, a rhyming book about type 1 diabetes. 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I haven't talked about Alana's book for a while. 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

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It is Dave with you through until 8.30. News, sport and weather is on the way. It's Kylie Minogue, of course. Better the devil you know.

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1: Morning with your local news, I'm Andrew Shaw. The Mildura Relief Centre's reopening this morning at 8 o'clock for those without power. The council says it'll provide support, including charging stations, access to showers and updated information from PowerCore. The relief centre's at the Alfred Deakin Centre. Meantime, the Mildura Sporting Precinct will open from midday today. Meantime, authorities say it could still be a while before power is restored, with thousands still without power this morning. The RACV's latest My Country Road Survey has painted a grim picture for our region's roads. Calder Highway from Uyen to Charlton, as well as the Murray Valley Highway between Swan Hill and Robinvale, among the most hazardous roads identified. Reports out today that Labor Minister Jacqueline Symes isn't permanently living in her Northern Victoria electorate, which stretches to Mildura. News Corp reporting she has sold her home in the seat and relocated to Melbourne's Inner North, as the Nationals say local members should be living in their electorates the whole time. A car fire has spread to the roof of a carport in Mildura. FRV crews were called to Walnut Avenue around 22:03 yesterday afternoon, finding the car on fire in a carport with the flames spreading to the roof. One person was on scene but were not injured. It was declared safe by Fire Rescue Victoria by 3:30. Locals are being urged to have their say on Mildura Council's short-stay budget accommodation strategy. Mayor Ali Cupper says housing is a big issue in the region.
2: Make sure that we've got dedicated housing for short stay, so for visitors and also for workers, workers who are going to be here for temporary periods of time.
1: More information can be found on the council website. And the bridge at Nye is expected to be lifted this morning. Murray River Council says it's due to happen around 9:30 and all going to plan, and takes approximately half an hour to complete. Drivers are being urged to plan their journey. And that's the latest local news. I'm Andrew Schell.
0: 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River 1467. National news now.
3: Humphrey. The United Nations chief has compared AI to the rise of nuclear weapons during an address in New York. Secretary General Antonio Guterres telling the UN General Assembly that AI demands the same sense of urgency from governments. But Donald Trump is embracing it, even coining a new term for the tech.
4: In other words, welcome to the new world of superintelligence-SI. It sounds much better.
3: Former New South Wales police officer Beau Lamar Condon claims he was acting in self-defence when he allegedly shot Jesse Baird and Luke Davies at a Sydney home. His lawyer telling the court he went to the house in February 2024 to pick up items after Jesse broke up with him. The court heard a fight broke out before shots were fired from a service gun. And air traffic controllers are reportedly being offered triple their hourly rate to avoid staff shortages. The Australian reports Air Services is making the move to encourage workers to accept overtime during the school holiday period and avoid further flight disruption.
5: Sport for Anne Webster, your member for Mallee, authorised A. Webster Mildura.
3: In sport, Brisbane's Lachie Neal will not play in Saturday's grand final against Fremantle after the AFL Tribunal upheld his one-match ban for a gut punch on Jack Ginnivan. Former Crows great Rory Sloan has told Nine he understands why the verdict has been upheld.
6: But it seems like just such a harsh penalty, yeah. Missing a grand final for something, especially with that kind of footage.
3: And to NRL, the Roosters have named Sam Walker at halfback for Friday night's prelim against the Dolphins, while the Finns' Tom Flegler has been cleared from his concussion. That's the latest news and sport.
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7: The Mallee today, a sunny day. The chance of morning frost in the South Mildura heading for 27. Robinvale 26 and Oyen 25. The Lower Western, a sunny day today. Wentworth 27, Pooncarie 29, Broken Hill 26. And for the Riverland, mostly sunny, chance of morning frost. Renmark 26. The three-day forecast for Sunraysia tomorrow, a sunny day, 32. Friday, mostly sunny, 33. And Saturday, partly cloudy. And 30, currently at 5 past 6. In Mildura, sitting on 4.
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7: The cheapest unleaded in Sunraysia is 229.5 at Solo on Orange in United and Benetook, and 229.9 at APCO on Deakin, Mildura, Servo on 7th and Prime Route, Mervyn South from the highway. 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
7: On the way 20 past 6, the CFA has welcomed a new chief officer. I know we were talking about when the old one stepped down or announced stepping down. Well, they've welcomed the new one. We'll get into that at 20 past 6. We'll check the weather around the country. And next, I want to explain this, and I will catch up with Anne a little bit later on. Our local member from Mallee, Dr. Brian Webster, is actually put the information out there. Mildura is hosting the Tri-State Regional Aged Care Forum. Anne and I have talked about this. It is, in fact, on today. And Dr. Nick Coatsworth is going to be chairing it. We'll have both of them in the studio a little bit later on this morning, but we will be talking about that Tri-State Regional Aged Care Forum up next here on River 1467, 6 past 6 for the big

0: River, 1467, your feel-good station. It is Breakfast with Dave Burrows at 10 past 6. Great to have your company on this Wednesday morning. Hope you're going along well, and going to give you the chance to head along to Aroney Circus again at some stage this morning. I'll be giving away tickets to head along to the circus. It's through until Sunday, the 4th of October. At the Mildura Sporting Precinct. Just a quick heads up that there are no shows on Wednesdays. So there's no show today. Back to it tomorrow at 7 p.m. Tomorrow night at 7 p.m. at the Mildura Sporting Precinct, Aroney Circus. I'm going to try to catch up with someone from Aroney Circus tomorrow, as a matter of fact. Reasonable to go and have a look too. $35 for adults, $25 for children, and an extra $5 per person for VIP ringside seats. And that is reasonable for a show like this. The whole idea... They draw inspiration from the classical circuses of yesteryear. Beautiful, glamorous costuming, lively original music, the immaculately presented animals. Sometimes they're a bit naughty, so I'm told, but they do run the show. Traditional circus clowns, and you just won't know what's going to come through that red velvet curtain next, pretty much. Again, no show today, but they'll be back to it at 7 p.m. Tomorrow. AroneyCircus.com for more details. We'll keep you updated and I'll give you a chance to head along today at some stage. This morning at some stage, I'll give you a chance to win tickets to head along. Look, Mildura again playing host to a defining event on regional health policy. Yes, a member from Mallee, Dr. Anne Webster, is organising the Tri-State Regional Aged Care Forum at the Mildura Powerhouse. And it's from 10:30 this morning. And thrilled to prominent medical commentator Dr. Nick Coatsworth has agreed to chair the forum. And a member for Parks, Jamie Chafee, MP, also attending to represent his Broken Hill community. In fact, going to have Dr. Anne Webster and Dr. Nick Coatsworth in the studio with me later on a bit this morning. But Dr. Webster saying the forum differs from earlier summits. A higher number of aged care clients attending already, with remaining places filling up fast. So I heard. Dr. Webster recently organised a similar forum on Stawell to hear from residents left reeling after a local health service indicated the Commonwealth had left them with no choice but to cut their gardening and home maintenance hours from 12 per annum to just 2. Anyway, if you would like to head along, maybe it is too late, but you can email ann.webster.mp at aph.gov.au. And we'll put the details up on the website, of course, but we'll be catching up with Ann and Nick a little bit later on in the morning. Going to have a look at fly around, going to do a fly around, have a look at weather right around the country next.
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3: River 1467 Weather. 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
4: Let's have a look right around the country for today. Starting off, as we always do, in Sydney, a shower or two. Heading for a top of 22 for Sydney today. In Brisbane, they're expecting a possible shower and 26 today. Heading up north to Darwin, mostly sunny, 34. Crossing the west, Perth, a possible shower and 21. All the way down south, Hobart, a partly cloudy day and 18 for Canberra, expecting a cloudy day, 21. Down in Melbourne, sunny and 19, and across in Adelaide, a mostly sunny day and a top of 25. Here locally, sunny, the chance of morning frost in the south of the Mallee, and the maximum is 26. In fact, that make that 25 to 29, depending on exactly where you are. Currently at 16 past 6 in Yalta, it's sitting on 4.

0: 1467, feeling good on a Wednesday morning. It's 20 past six with Concrete Blonde. That is the sounds of Joey. Well, look, CFA's new chief officer, Gary Cook, AFSM, is going to take the reins of the volunteer firefighting organisation towards the beginning of November as they head into what is expected to be a challenging fire season. In fact, the whole community is heading into a challenging fire season. Gary Cook. What do you know about Gary Cook? Well, he's a seasoned veteran, 40 years of emergency management experience, dedicated to serving Victoria communities and supporting CFA volunteers and staff. Currently CFA's Deputy Chief Officer, Operational Response and Coordination. But he started his CFA journey as a volunteer firefighter at 16, joined the North East Victorian Brigade in 1981, became part of the career ranks at the age of 21. So he started off as a volunteer firefighter, which is a great start, and obviously gives him a taste of firefighters right the way through, from volunteer through to career professionals. Again, CFA's new chief officer, Gary Cook. He'll be taking the reins somewhere towards the beginning of November, but it is going to be every year is a challenging fire season, isn't it? And this year's no different at all. Hey, look, on this day on the way with Aaron Stevens, it is September 23. Bob Marley played his last concert on this day. Any idea what year that was Bob Marley stopped playing before his passing? Aaron will be talking about him next.
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7: Hi, we're turning back the clock on September 23rd, the day when we met the Jetsons.
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9: 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Have fun.
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7: Reggae legend Bob Marley played his last concert in 1980 before his death about 9 months later. 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
7: 7 years later, the games were in full swing with Kathy Freeman providing a highlight.
12: This is a famous victory, a magnificent performance. 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What a champion.
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7: Topping today's birthdays is Spanish singer Julio Iglesias. He's 83. To all the girls I've loved before. It's the anniversary of the day in 1949 when Bruce Springsteen was born in the USA, celebrating his 77th birthday. Jason Alexander is 67, best known for playing George Costanza in Seinfeld.
14: Nobody tells me it's them, not me. 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
7: Australian tennis great, one of the famous two Woodies, Mark Woodford, turns 61.
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18: 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Welcome back, Lottie.
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18: Oh, it's kicked it!
7: Finally, Ray Charles was also born on this day in 1930. 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
0: It's 26 past 6. The Early Bird Challenge is on the way. Going to the monthly draw for the $100 voucher from Waldara Kitchen and Bar at Moorbeen. It's all thanks to Geronimo Labour Hire. And next is news including Gabriel Hodson in the Victorian Rural Newsroom. The bushfire season well underway in Queensland. And also, believe it or not, in Gippsland. Details about that very, very soon. Local news next. Take on me. It's

0: The Gazebo and Shade Centre, 33 7th Street East. 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
1: Good morning with your local news. I'm Andrew Schell. There are calls for more support for the vulnerable in the community following the power outage. Thousands were left without power for more than 24 hours after that crash on Monday. Sunraysia Residential Services says the outage has highlighted the unique challenges elderly people and those with a disability face during emergency situations. The organisation says many rely on electricity to support their day-to-day living. Meantime, authorities say some properties could come back online by later today and over the next couple of days. Mildura councillors are meeting this week with one of the agenda items, the revamp for the Mildura Life Saving Club. The building the club leased was flooded during the 2022 floods, with the organisation currently using a shipping container at Apex Beach for season operations. It's expected the cost of the rebuild will be around $3 million to come from council, external funding and the Life Saving Club. Labor's Jacqueline Symes seems to be living in Melbourne's inner north rather than her Northern Victoria electorate, which stretches to Mildura. News Corp reporting she's sold up her home in the seat and now lives most of the time in the city. The Nationals say living locally means a better understanding of local issues. Wentworth Shire residents are at last getting their new yellow and green bins ahead of curbside collections kicking off early next month. Recycling and regular waste will be rotated each fortnight, but greens will be collected weekly. Landowners are being told to be on alert thanks to locust hatching. They've been detected in parts of the state's northwest, and authorities say it's best to keep them controlled in the first couple of weeks after hatching. And how about sharing a pizza with local police? Mildura officers will be at the Langtree Mall from 1 to 3pm this arvo for the inaugural Pizza with the Police event. They'll bring their engravers for scooters or bikes and a blue ribbon stall too. More details on the iWatch Facebook page. And just briefly, flames have spread into a building on Walnut Avenue in Mildura from a car yesterday. Fortunately, no one was injured. And that's the latest in local news. I'm Andrew Schell.
0: Chemist Warehouse. They beat everyone's prices 7 days a week. River 1467. National news now.
2: Humphrey. Well, as petrol and diesel prices return to a six-month high, we're being warned they could soar even further as the Middle East conflict drags on. Experts from Barclays says under a worst-case scenario, they could rise by another 50 cents. The US has slammed Australia's digital duty of care proposal, claiming it facilitates censorship. The US government has raised concerns about the algorithm reforms, which would allow Aussies to opt out of addictive algorithms and simply view accounts they follow. It's requested the Albanese government withdraw plans to mandate it. South Australian police are reportedly pushing for a reward to be offered in the Gus Lamont case. Nine reports police are going to new lengths to find the missing boy 1 year on from his disappearance. And fresh concerns are being raised about underage gambling, with reports some students are getting around age checks and betting while they're at school. The Australia Institute says more than 600,000 12 to 17 year olds had a punt between 2017 and 2024.
3: Sport for Anne Webster, your member for Mallee, authorised A. Webster Mildura.
2: In sport, the Lions have suffered a huge blow ahead of Saturday's AFL Grand Final, with the Tribunal upholding a one-match ban slapped on Lachie Neal for his gut punch on Hawthorn's Jack Ginnivan. Brisbane CEO Sam Graham telling Seven they're weighing up an appeal.
4: Disappointed in the outcome, and we're going to consider our options.
2: And team sheets for this weekend's NRL prelim finals have been released. Sam Walker returns from injury for the Roosters, while Nathan Cleary has been named for Penrith despite suffering a foot injury less than 2 weeks ago. That's the latest news and sport.
0: Rural News Now. For Mildura Ag Supplies.
5: Good morning, I'm Gabriel Hodson. Beef is forecast to exceed 3 million tonnes carcass weight in 2026, setting a new national record. Meat and Livestock Australia says cattle slaughter is forecast to reach 9.6 million head, supported by strong cattle availability, global demand and high feedlot figures. The national cattle herd is estimated to be at 30.8 million strong this year, with improved seasonal conditions and productivity supporting a more gradual contraction than previously forecast. The bushfire season is well underway in Queensland, where the drought-affected Southern Downs is experiencing fires that have led to evacuations. But much further south, the season's come 3 months early for East Gippsland. Alan Slepcevic from Victoria's Country Fire Authority says the first bushfire of the season has destroyed 650 hectares near Loch Sport.
6: East Gippsland is exceptionally dry. East Gippsland hasn't received the proper rain for months now, probably 3 months, and hence it's a lot drier than what traditionally East Gippsland would be. So normally in East Gippsland, if you look the average year, their fire season starts sometime after Christmas. This time, it's so dry that fire season has already started.
5: The East Gippsland Shire will be the first in the state to enter the official fire danger period on October 5. The Tasmanian Institute of Agriculture is looking at how feral honeybees contribute to local crop pollination. Researchers are trying to work out what'll be the most at risk if varroa mite starts to spread across the apple aisle. Apple growers in the Huon Valley only reported having 0.6 of a managed beehive per hectare, suggesting they were heavily dependent on feral bees, which can't be actively treated for varroa. Pauline Hanson has formally opened the Henty Machinery Field Days alongside local member for Farah, David Farley. The One Nation leader says government should ask what it means for families, farms and small businesses before imposing new costs and restrictions.
7: Farmers are saying to the kids there's no future in farming. I don't want you telling your kids that anymore. I want you to tell them to hang in there because change is coming and I know it's coming. I want you to stay here on the farms. I want you to produce the food for this nation. Do not give up. I have not given up. Don't give up.
5: The Shadow Minister for Resources in Northern Australia is calling for farmers to send her examples of red tape that are hampering productivity. Susan McDonald has secured an extension to the Senate inquiry, looking into producers' experience of dealing with increasing rules and regulations. The Townsville-based senator wants the inquiry to try and streamline or remove paperwork, accreditation and auditing that may be unnecessary. And the race is on to beat Catherine in the NT for the title of Australia's best tasting tap water. Dean Barnett from the Water Industry Operations Association is one of the judges.
8: The standard is always increasing. We're lucky in Australia that we can drink the water directly from the tap. And part of this competition is recognising an industry that's so discreet.
5: And that's the state of the country. I'm Gabriel Hodson. Good morning.
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9: Expecting a sunny day for the Mallee today. The chance of morning frost in the south. Mildura heading for 27, Robinvale 26 and Oyen 25. The Lower Western expecting a sunny day today. 27 for Wentworth, Pooncarie 29 and Broken Hill a top of 26. And looking ahead to the Riverland, mostly sunny day, chance of morning frost, Renmark 26. The 3-day forecast for Sunraysia, tomorrow a sunny day, 32, Friday mostly sunny, 33, and Saturday partly cloudy with a top of 30. Currently at 22 to 7 in Barunga, it's 4.
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9: On the way at 10 to 7, we'll open up the community file for choice exploring the floor that you've been searching for. Cumula High School turning 30. I've been talking about this a little bit recently. I can't believe it's turning 30, seriously. And it's happening tomorrow. There's a big get-together at the school. Details about that at 10 to 7. Next, the Early Bird Challenge. Your chance to go into the monthly draw for a $100 voucher from Waldara Kitchen and Bar at Mervyn. It's all for Geronimo Labour Hire. And I sort of think Riddle Wednesday. What do you think?

0: It's 18 to 7, Sunraysia's own River, 1467. It is Breakfast with Dave Burrows. The celebration book is back in about half an hour's time. If you know someone celebrating, let us know. We'll spread the word. 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They can win a ripper of a prize, thanks to Banjo's Bakery Cafe City Heart as well. Now, the Early Bird Challenge, speaking of having a win, is a $100 voucher for Muldara Kitchen and Bar at Moorbeen. And it's all thanks to Geronimo Labour Hire. 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That $100 voucher for Muldara Kitchen and Bar at Moorbeen, it's got to go to someone at some stage. Well, in the new month, we'll do the draw. And to get yourself into the draw, Riddle Wednesday. And maybe a simple one, maybe a difficult one. It's certainly a classic one. A man who was outside in the rain without an umbrella or hat didn't get a single hair on his head wet. Why? A man who was outside in the rain without an umbrella or hat on didn't get a single hair on his head wet. Why? 5023 1467. 5023 1467. Yes, the Early Bird Challenge is next.
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1: 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It's the Early Bird Challenge on River 1467. For Geronimo Labour Hire. Jobs, people, progress. That's Geronimo.
6: It's that $100 voucher for Muldara Kitchen and Bar at Murbean that's up for grabs. Well, to get yourself in the draw or the monthly draw, at least for Geronimo Labour Hire, I just asked because it is Riddle Wednesday. A man who was outside in the rain without an umbrella or hat didn't get a single hair on his head wet. And I ask why. 5023 1467 is that number. 5023 1467. But I do have Eric from Dareton on the line. Eric, good morning.
7: Good morning there.
6: Hey, tell me, what's the answer there?
7: I reckon he'd be bald.
6: Yes, he's bald, exactly right, just like me. And they did say that, or they do say that, you know, God only made a certain amount of perfect heads and the rest they put hair. So, I can
7: say
6: that.
7: That's why
6: we're
7: on radio.
6: Yeah, good face for radio. In fact, yeah, it's the whole head. It's the whole head is great for radio. Thanks for that, Eric. That hurt. Why should I put you in the drawer now after being nasty? No, I'm only joking. Of course, heading to work, how is it out there?
7: It's a beautiful day today. It's going to warm up.
6: Yes, it is. Looking at 27 at the moment. Sun's starting to come up yet. What's it look like?
7: Yeah, sun's out.
6: Good, beautiful, excellent. Well, I'll let you get to it, but you're in the drawer for that $100 voucher, Eric.
7: Thank you.
6: Thank you very much. Eric Adairton there. Yes, that man, he was bald. Now, the Early Bird Challenge is back again tomorrow morning. And the last time for the week, because it is a public holiday in the state of Victoria on Friday, so we'll do things a little different. We don't run public holiday competitions. But you will have the chance to get yourself in the draw again tomorrow here on River 1467 around the same time.

0: River, 1467, feeling good on a Wednesday morning. It is 9 to 7 and Belinda Carlisle. 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The news stories starting to head up onto the website right now. I'm happy that I just gave Eric from Dareton a chance to get himself into the draw. He's got himself into the draw for the $100 voucher from Nara Kitchen and Bar at Merbein. Because Dareton, just rolling off the lips at the moment, well, Coomy is, because it's part of the community file. And thanks to Choices Flooring, Coomiella High School is turning 50. Coomiella High School, Silver City Highway there. There's an invitation for families, community, former staff and students to come together and celebrate 50 years of learning, memories and community proudly on Barkindjee country there too, mind you. And this is happening tomorrow. Coomy turning 50. Join them for an afternoon filled with nostalgia and fun, including a photo trail exploring the school's history, honour boards and displays, a student photo booth, the unveiling of time capsule content, student activities and very special attempt to create the number 50 on the oval with the largest formation of people as well. Plus, the PNC's commemorative recipe cookbook is going to be available for purchase and a light lunch will be provided there as well. Coomy, turning 50. I do understand this is from 12:30 tomorrow. I'm pretty sure it's 12:30 from 12:30 tomorrow. Just head on out to Coomy High and get involved in it. Yes, 12:30 through until 3:15 when they have the final bell ring. Can't believe Coomy's turning 50, Coomiella High School. Now, if you want some more information, give them a call, of course, but you've got the chance to reconnect with old friends and help the whole community out there celebrate. It is an incredible milestone, isn't it? Again, details at river1467.com.au. Better check in with that lucky $5 note. What do you think? $225 up for grabs this week thanks to Simmons Scrap Metal.
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0: 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Now, today, again, going to give you a chance to head along to Roney Circus. No, they don't have shows on Wednesdays. They are back at it Saturday, Sunday, Monday, Tuesday, 1 p.m. and Thursday, Friday and Saturday at 7 p.m. So Saturdays they do double up. They're back to it tomorrow at 7 p.m. No shows on Wednesdays for Roney Circus, but we will give you a chance to head along. We've got some tickets to give away. We'll do that at some stage this morning. And just remember, there's no booking. You just turn up. Door sales from an hour before each show. They just open up the booking tent, and an hour before each show, you can buy tickets. It's as simple as that. So they just open up the ticket tent. It's as simple as that. And the show duration, about an hour and 45 minutes within a session. We've got some details at river1467.com.au. Celebration book on the way soon. News up next. John Mellencamp, Hurts, so good.

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1: Good morning with your local news. I'm Andrew Schau. In around an hour's time, the Mildura Relief Centre at the Alfred Deakin Centre will be reopening its doors. It offers access to showers, charging stations for devices, and representatives from PowerCorp will also be able to provide updates following that major power outage still affecting parts of the city. As for the Mildura Sporting Precinct, meantime, that's back open at midday, with thousands of residents still without power this morning. Power is expected to gradually return throughout the next couple of days. A regional Labor MP has up sticks down to Melbourne. Jacqueline Symes is the member for Northern Victoria, which stretches up into Mildura. News Corp reporting she's actually sold her only home in the electorate and has now shifted down to the Big Smoke and living there mostly full-time. However, she's no longer claiming that second residence allowance. FRV crews called to a car fire have found the flames spread to the roof. It happened on Walnut Avenue in Mildura around 2:40 yesterday afternoon, with the incident declared safe by 3:30. Fire Rescue Victoria says one person was present at the time, but fortunately no injuries were reported. Mildura Council is working to ensure there's enough short-stay accommodation in the region for visitors and workers alike. Mayor Ali Cupper is encouraging locals to have their say on the short-stay budget accommodation strategy.
2: These sorts of things need to be planned out. You know, they don't just happen on their own, and council plays obviously a pivotal role in planning these things, and we need the community's feedback on that.
1: Local drivers are being urged to plan their journey, with the bridge at Nyah due to be lifted this morning. It's expected to happen at around 9:30 this morning, all going to plan. Murray River Council says it'll take approximately half an hour to complete, with some delays during the process. And just briefly, Calder Highway between Uyun and Charlton, as well as the Murray Valley Highway from Swan Hill to Robinvale, have been marked as some of the state's most troublesome roads. That's according to the latest RACV My Country Road Survey. And that's the latest Sunraysia news. I'm Andrew Schau.
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3: Hi, I'm Phoebe Humphrey. Jetstar customers flying today and tomorrow may be able to squeeze a little more in their carry-on. The Australian Services Union is taking 48 hours of industrial action, with members waiving additional fees for things like excess baggage, seat changes and late fees. Beau Lamar Condon is expected back in court today for day three of his murder trial in Sydney. The court heard the former police officer acted in self-defence when he allegedly shot his ex-boyfriend Jesse Baird and his partner Luke Davies in February 2024. His defence claims the shootings were accidental after a struggle broke out. And Donald Trump says he has some thinking to do as the stalemate continues in his war on Iran. The US president says he's confident a deal can be reached after America's midterm elections, but for now he has a decision to make.
4: Will a deal be made with Iran that lets them rebuild and create a far greater country than it ever was before? Or do I annihilate the Islamic Republic?
5: Sport for Anne Webster, your member for Mallee, authorised A. Webster Mildura.
3: In sport, Brisbane's Lachie Neale will not play in Saturday's AFL Grand Final after the tribunal upheld his one-match ban for a gut punch on Hawthorn's Jack Ginnivan. Bombers legend James Hird telling Nine it's a remarkable call.
6: I mean, this is an absolute champion of the game and one of the most important players in last year's Grand Final, the second half. He's been in remarkable form. This is an incredible result for Brisbane and going to make Fremantle's job all the more easier.
3: And Panthers skipper Isaiah Yeo will return for their prelim clash against the Knights. He's been out with a pec injury but says he's good to go. That's the latest news and sport.
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7: Well, the Mallee today, a sunny day. The chance of morning frost in the south. Mildura heading for a top of 27, Robinvale 26 and Oyen 25. The lower western, a sunny day. Wentworth 27, Pincarry 29, Broken Hill 26. And for the Riverland, mostly sunny. Chance of morning frost, Renmark 26. The three-day forecast for Sunraysia tomorrow, sunny. 32, Friday mostly sunny, 33, and Saturday a partly cloudy day, a top of 30. Currently at 5 past 7 in Mildura 4.
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7: 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It's all thanks to Banjo's Bakery Cafe, City Heart. Now, also, we'll check on the virtual river, and thanks to Harvey Norman Muldura this half hour. And next, a bit of an update, the power outage and relief centre. Should I say relief centres? How's it all going? What's happening and where are we at with it all? We'll talk about that next here on River 4.

0: and Harvey Norman Mildura. Now, there's still plenty of people dealing with power outages. I've had messages this morning even. Well, power call crews have managed to restore power to a small number of customers in Mildura following that power outage caused by a car crashing into a power pole on Monday morning. 2,583 customers remain without power. Now, it follows a high-voltage injection after the crash. Saw high-voltage power lines make contact with low-voltage power lines, and I won't go into the technical side of it, but due to the nature of the fault, a licensed electrical inspector may need to attend properties to complete safety checks. Additional resources arrived in Mildura yesterday to assist with inspections of properties. They included crews of licensed electrical inspectors and field teams. And impacted customers have been asked to check their switchboards and report any issue with the electrical equipment or signs of damage to the contact centre on 13/24/12, as it may assist them in working through the safety checks. As they complete safety checks, restoration is going to occur progressively over the coming days. Many customers expected to have supply restored earlier. Some may remain without power until the estimated restoration time of midday on Friday. Impacted customers will be informed of any updates via SMS. And Powercor also will have their two emergency response vehicles, Merv and Vera, on hand at the relief centre. It's been set up in Alfred Deakin Centre. So Merv and Vera, they'll be providing free tea, coffee, water, snacks and phone and device charging facilities. They'll also have staff on hand to answer questions, keep residents informed. Incidentally, if you've experienced appliance damage, you can apply for compensation through Powercor's website. Please remember to check on friends too, relatives, neighbours within the power outage area. Well, the relief centre, the Mildura Relief Centre at the Alfred Deakin Centre remained open until 9 last night. It'll reopen again at 8 this morning, providing support including charging stations for devices, access to showers and power call representatives to provide additional information and updated information on the power outage. And the Mildura Sporting Precinct remained open until 8 last night. It'll again open again at midday today. That provided charging stations for devices and access to showers as well. 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
1: Coming out of the Celebration Book today, it is September 23rd. Let's have a look. Oh, Matt Littledyke, who we used to talk to about fishing quite regularly. I'm due to give Matt a call, just see how he's doing. Well, he's celebrating a birthday today. He's 21. Actually, he's a little bit older than 21, but certainly not as old as what I am, Matt. Congratulations to you. Celebrating along with, Bradley Coward. Happy birthday, Bradley, twin one. We hope you have a fantastic birthday. Your twinny is missing you this year. The first birthday apart since your birth. Hope you and Katarina have a wonderful honeymoon. Love mum and dad. And Nikita, the twin two, if you like. And Michael, Katarina, Matthew, Zoe and Colton. And in fact, we're talking about one twin. We've got to talk about the other one. Nikita Coward, happy birthday, twin two. It's okay, your twin is going to be home soon from his honeymoon to celebrate with you. In the meantime, enjoy your getaway. Love always, mum and dad. Bradley, twin number one, of course. And Katarina, Matthew, Zoe and Colton. Well, congratulations to Bradley and Nikita Coward, twin one and twin two. And congratulations to Matt Middledyke as well. You're all celebrating along with Spanish crooner Julio Iglesias, turning 83 today. Rocker Bruce Springsteen, 77. And Aussie tennis player Mark Whitford, one of the Woodies, is 66 today. One of the other Woodies, the other Woody, just recently had a birthday too. Not stop and think about it. Look, everyone who goes into the celebration book's got the chance they will win at the end of the week, and that means tomorrow because of the public holiday in the state of Victoria on Friday. So the hot pastry platter or cup of slice for two has got to go to someone. You know someone celebrating? Slip them in the celebration book. Head to river1467.com.au. We will open the celebration book again tomorrow morning around the same time.
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0: There's so many great movies released each week. 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
1: 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Perfect for cooking pizza, yes, of course, but baking breads, roasting your favourite meals, that can all be done as well. 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It is really that simple. While we're speaking about having a win, I sort of figure I've got tickets to give away to Roni Circus Mildura. First caller through, 5023 1467. 5023 1467. If you'd like to head along to the circus, is it the Mildura Sporting Precinct? Now, I've got to say that it isn't on tonight. It's not on today at all. Today is their day off, but it'll be back again tomorrow. Tomorrow night at 7 p.m. a Roni Circus. It's going through until Sunday the 4th of October at the Mildura Sporting Precinct. Their whole aim is to bring back a bit of old world vintage circus charm for modern day audiences. We're talking beautiful costuming, lively original music, the traditional circus clowns, immaculately presented animals, and all those things that you think about when you think of a traditional circus. And you could be heading along. It's as simple as that. I'm going to grab those calls now. News, sport and weather is on the way. This is Lady A. Need you now, 26 past 7.

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1: Good morning with your local news. I'm Andrew Shaw. Thousands of residents are still without power following a crash at Birdwoodton on Monday. That's left Sunraysia Residential Services calling for more support for those vulnerable in the community, including the elderly and locals living with a disability. The organisation says some rely on electrically powered equipment, but outages can also have a significant impact on mental health and emotional well-being. Meantime, the relief centres set to reopen in around half an hour's time to help those affected with access to charging ports and showers. Powercore, meantime, reckons the lights could be back on in some spots as early as tonight. Well, anyone heading out of town over the next few days can expect Sunraysia's cops to be out looking for any bad behaviour. Operation Scoreboard kicks off on Friday, with local police taking aim at drink and drug driving for the grand final. Almost 1,000 drivers have been pinged over this weekend in the past 4 years. A $3 million proposed revamp of Mildura Lifesaving Club will be considered by local councillors this week. The club's been using a shipping container at Apex Park for seasonal operations. That's after the building it was leasing was flooded back in 2022. A report to council is proposing the funding will be sourced through the city, external funding, and through the local Lifesaving Club or Lifesaving Victoria. No one has been injured after a car fire spread to the roof of a home in Mildura yesterday afternoon. Crews were called to the Walnut Avenue property at around 20 to 3, but fortunately they got on top of the blaze pretty quickly. One person was home at the time, with operations wrapped up just before 3:30. And a fun chance for Mildura residents to meet local cops and even have a slice of pizza. Their first ever Pizza with the Police event kicks off at the Langtree Mall from 1 p.m. this afternoon. And they'll also be bringing their engravers too for any scooters or bikes in the community. More details, you can head to the Mildura iWatch Facebook page. And that's the latest local news from across Sunraysia. I'm Andrew Shaw.
0: Sunraysia Bread and Butter Bakery. Two locations, Deakin Avenue and Irimpel. River 1467. National news now.
2: Hi, I'm Phoebe Humphrey. The Coalition says Anthony Albanese remains out of touch when it comes to fuel costs. The opposition is calling for another cut to the fuel excise as prices at the Bowser rise to their highest in 6 months. National Senate leader Bridget McKenzie telling Seven Aussies are feeling the pressure.
3: We're putting on the table a fuel price shield that when that international price stays over $100 a barrel for more than 2 weeks, that it's an automatic reduction, a halving of the fuel excise.
2: The head of the United Nations has warned AI demands the same sense of urgency as nuclear weapons. Secretary General Antonio Guterres making the comparison during an address to the UN General Assembly in New York, which the PM is attending. And Princess Diana's brother has apologised over an error in his new book. Earl Spencer claimed Piers Morgan was the editor of the Daily Mirror in 1993, when it published photos of Diana exercising at the gym. Piers didn't hold that position until 95. He's now calling for the book to be removed from shelves.
4: Sport for Anne Webster. Your member for Mallee. Authorise A. Webster Mildura.
2: In sport, Brisbane's Lachie Neal will not play in Saturday's AFL Grand Final after the tribunal upheld his one-match ban for a gut punch on Jack Ginnivan. Former Crows great Rory Sloan has told Nine he understands why the verdict has been upheld.
5: But it seems like it's just such a harsh penalty, yeah. Missing a Grand Final for something, especially with that kind of footage.
2: And to NRL, the Roosters have named Sam Walker at halfback for Friday night's prelim against the Dolphins, while the Finns' Tom Flegler has been cleared from his concussion. That's the latest news and sport.
0: River 1467 weather. For Good Deal Tyres, 504 to 510 Benetook Avenue, Mildura.
6: For the Mallee today, a sunny day. The chance of morning frost in the south. Mildura heading for top of 27, Robinvale 26 and Oyen 25. The lower western sunny, Wentworth 27, Pooncarry 29, Broken Hill 26 and the Riverland a mostly sunny day. Chance of morning frost, Renmark 26. The 3 day forecast for Sunraysia tomorrow, sunny 32, Friday mostly sunny 33 and Saturday, a partly cloudy day, a top of 30. This morning, a low of 4. Currently at 26 to 8 in Hatter. It's 7.
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6: On the way at 10 to 8, we'll catch up with member for Mallee, Dr. Anne Webster and Dr. Nick Coatsworth. 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Catch up with both of them, find out exactly what's going to be on the agenda next. Though, as reverse the verse, now this is where you go into the draw for a $100 voucher at the end of the week. We'll draw it. The end of the week is tomorrow because Friday's a public holiday. $100 Harvey Norman voucher could be yours. Have a listen to this song in reverse. Now, I do continually say there's sometimes the reason and sometimes they are not when it comes to reverse the verse. What do you think? Do you think you know what that song is? 5023 1467.

0: the line. That's Todos and Raise His Own River, 1467. It is 21 to 8 on Breakfast with Dave Burrows. And reverse the verse. Sometimes it is difficult. I do get that. The $100 voucher for Harvey Norman will do it. Someone will walk away with it tomorrow. Have a listen to this hint. Sometimes we do have to give out a hint for reverse the verse. And then all of a sudden the phone lines start firing up.
1: Think you know your music backwards? Reverse the verse.
2: Reverse the verse.
1: For Harvey Norman, with every option to make your house a home.
0: Look, I'll play that song in reverse again. And I have just grabbed a phone call. We'll see who it is. Good morning, Reverse the Verse. Who's this?
3: Good morning, it's Shirley.
0: Hello, Shirley. Do you think you know what that song is when I give away that hint?
3: I think so.
0: Okay, well, we'll see how you go. What do you think?
3: Is it Love Is All Around?
0: Love Is All Around. Love is all around me. Yes. Back to 1994. Four Weddings and a Funeral, I believe that was. Wet. Shirley, yep. Stay on the line. I will grab some details. We'll put you in the draw.
3: Not a problem, thank you.
0: Thank you very much for that. Reverse the verse. Like I said, sometimes they're difficult and then I give away the hint and it just lights the phone lines up. Reverse the verse back again tomorrow morning. And again, a reminder, it's 1 in 4 chance, not in 1 in 5 chance this week, because Friday, public holiday in the state of Victoria, which I was reminded of late last week. I'd forgotten it completely.
1: We love our Aussie anthems.

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0: River, 1467, your feel-good station, Idiot's Breakfast with Dave Burrows. It is 13 to 8. Great to have your company on this Wednesday morning. 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That way you can listen to more of what you love about River 1467. And it sounds better on iHeart. Now, we are just hopefully seconds away from catching up with Member for Mallee, Dr. Anne Webster, and Dr. Nick Coatsworth as well. The Tri-State Regional Aged Care Forum is on at the Multiroa Powerhouse from 10:30 this morning, and possibly a couple of minutes' time we'll be able to catch up with both of them about that. So I thought, well, what we'll do instead of what we would normally do, we'll just change things around just slightly, and we'll check in with the lucky $5 note number right now. And it's all thanks to Simmons Scrap Metal, of course. You can find Simmons Scrap Metal just 10 minutes from Redcliffs down the Millawa Road. $225 up for grabs for the lucky $5 note this week. The note you need is EE, that's Echo Echo, 161-144-242. And if you do have that $5 note, it's a simple idea. Bring it into the station, 139th Street, Multiroa. During business hours, I would suggest bring it in during the morning. In fact, either this morning or tomorrow morning. Don't forget Friday's a public holiday, so the office will not be open at all on Friday. But like I said, lucky $5 note there. And you can check the number at any stage at the website, river1467.com.au. Like I said, hopefully just minutes away from catching up with Member for Mallee and Webster, and also Dr. Nick Coatsworth, the Tri-State Regional Aged Care Forum at the Mildura Powerhouse from 10:30 this morning.
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0: It is 9 to 8. Great to have your company this morning on this Wednesday morning. And joining me in the studio is a member for Mallee and Webster, of course, being this time on a Wednesday morning every fortnight. How are you, Anne?
9: I'm good. Thanks, Dave. How are you?
0: Yeah, very good, very good.
9: You look like you've got less hair than last time I saw you. What's that about?
0: What do you mean? Has it been that long?
9: Yeah. Yeah,
0: seriously?
9: Yeah.
0: This has been over 12 months like this.
9: Well, you see, we do a lot of chats on the phone,
0: yeah,
9: don't we?
0: Yeah, no, we do. Yeah. It's all the stress of this job. How have you still got hair with the stress of your job?
9: Yeah, there's a point.
0: Hey, look, you've brought a special guest into the studio as well. I'll let you introduce Nick.
9: Nick Coatsworth, Dr. Nick Coatsworth, famous at Nine nowadays, has Barney's. Oh, I haven't actually watched the Today Show in the morning, but I believe that they're usually fairly, like, argumentative. He is an amazing man, physician with infectious diseases and respiratory conditions, but obviously, well, I think it's obvious to me, it may not be obvious to everyone, that he was involved with the COVID process at a federal level, which I've got to say, feds managed it better than states, not picking sides at all, but yeah, I am. And Nick is here today to facilitate an aged care forum that I'm running down at the Powerhouse. 150 people are going to pack in there.
0: And 150? Last count, I saw 100.
9: Yeah, no, 150. In fact, we've had to turn people away. But, yeah, fantastic to have you, Nick.
10: Yeah, thanks, Anne. Thanks, Dave. It's so nice to be in Mildura again. This is the second time we've done this sort of aged care
0: conference. I was going to say, you have been before, and you chaired last one?
10: Yeah, I did. I facilitated it last time. We had some really interesting outcomes, but sadly things seem to be getting worse. You know, I live in Canberra, which is the nation's capital, not a regional area, and Mum lived in Sydney, and she's just gone into care and waited really a good 6 months to get her home care package approved. And
0: seriously,
10: yeah, and by the time she got it approved, you know, so we were in a lucky position to be able to self fund. Not certainly not every Australian is like that. So we paid for care and then we got it funded, but then it was only funded for like 62.5% of what she needed. It's like, imagine if that was surgery, Dave, and you had a 62.5% of your gallbladder taken out.
0: I was going to say exactly that.
9: What a great outcome. Seriously, not.
0: So one of the big, obviously one of the big issues that will be talked about today.
10: Yeah, I think so. And along with the availability of care out in regional areas, particularly access to end-of-life care, I think, Anne, is going to be really important. But, you know, this is a situation, Dave, that affects every single Australian family now.
0: That is very true.
10: We talk about the sandwich generation. I think that's just a reality for people who are like my age, 48, with kids and older parents.
0: Yes.
10: We need to deal with that. But, we need a government that can come to the party. And it just doesn't look to me like they're missing the mark at the moment, as far as I can see.
0: At the moment. So, any other ideas what you will be talking about today down at the forum?
10: Yeah, I think workforce is going to be another big one. So obviously we want the workforce to be available to be able to care for our older Australians in regional areas. You know, the other thing we want though, Dave, we want choice. We want people to be able to stay at home. And there's a lot of regulation in the wake of the Royal Commission that is actually strangling the ability of providers to innovate and actually keep people at home. And when they do go into care, we've just got this cookie cutter mentality that, you know, if you stray outside of it, then the commission comes down on you and tells you off and slaps you on the wrist. And what that's doing is just, it's stopping us.
0: It is a difficult thing. I had the same thing with my mother where it's like, you'd like to keep her at home, but it's just, well it wasn't an option at that stage.
10: No. Anne.
9: Oh, no. I was just going to say, the problem is people want to stay at home. They prefer to age at home. When I get there, absolutely what I want to do. But I want to see that the services that we need, whether it's gardening, whether it's house cleaning, they're the things that mean you can't live at home. So that's stage one, if you like, of support at home. Support at home is actually the new title that the Labor Party have given and implemented from November 1, 2025. Not working that well, just saying. Out-of-pocket costs are a huge impost, so they come after pensioners, not just in their private health insurance rebates to, you know, take funds from there, but then they're not supporting them appropriately. NDIS is, it's a very interesting, like if you've got parallel health, welfare, social services, you've got individual packages. Then you've got a Commonwealth Home Support Package, which is actually funded to the provider to provide those services. I think there needs to be a really clear review because people are not getting what they need at either level. And when you get to support at home, and the out-of-pocket costs mean that people are just simply not getting the care that they need. I mean, you know, going back to your operation, Nick, you know, having two-thirds of an operation, great. Having wound care, which is funded by the government, that's a bad example, but the other supports that someone needs at home, to have to put them off to, like we've got a situation down in Horsham where people are getting 2 hours of gardening service a year.
0: I was going to ask you about the forum you've had recently down south.
9: How high the old grass is going to be after, you know, one session of lawn mowing, for crying out loud.
0: Maybe they could be offered two-thirds of their garden to be mowed, their lawn
9: yeah,
0: to be mowed.
9: That's right. Just do the front part and come back a lot.
10: I mean, I think this is the problem, isn't it? That you've got these situations where there is a disconnect between the amount of care that an older Australian needs in their own home and what they're able to access, and then what they're able to afford. I mean, you know, I think in Mum's case, she had dementia. I don't think we assess the care needs of dementia patients terribly well at all. Okay, and yeah. And she ended up only getting, you know, it was something like, I don't know, 3 sessions a week, 2 hours. That was what was funded. And we're just going, well, actually, she needed more than that to sort of bridge that period. And so we went through 6 months of you know, complete worry. Like, it was such a relief when she got into residential aged care, and I can only imagine what other Australians are going through in that sort of situation. But my brother and I did what we could, and now she's incredibly well looked after, which we're grateful for.
0: Yeah, good. Very, very good. Anne, what sort of people have you got coming along today? 150 people, so you're the one to talk to. And you just told me before you didn't have a cough or a sore throat.
9: Look, it's a long story. I'm fine. 2/3 of those who are attending are actually people engaged trying to get home care or who have gone through
0: that
9: a nightmare to
0: good.
9: Get
0: that is,
9: home care.
0: That
9: so
0: is it's, grassroots.
9: I want it grassroots. We've got a lot of providers coming. I was thinking this morning, we've got people from Broken Hill, from Sydney, from Balranald. It's a tri-state regional aged care, because out in the regions it is very, very difficult because of those workforce issues, but also because the government doesn't think beyond bureaucratic boundaries in Canberra. I swear, when they make up policies, they've got 20-something, 30-something-year-olds who just don't get out and see the world, don't know what's going on.
0: Oh, I thought you were going to say 20 or 30 kilometres away from the centre of
9: the universe, yeah. Which is Mildura, of course, of course.
0: Don't we wish sometimes?
9: Hello. Somebody asked me about PowerCore this morning. I said, well, I just kind of wonder. PowerCore's going to be out till Friday, apparently, about 1 o'clock. We'll just see how they go with that. Did I have any comment? And I said, well, PowerCore is actually state, but when it comes to insurance, please come and see me. Horrible nightmare. Anyway, the PowerCore, if it was in the Premier's seat, I wonder how quickly PowerCore would fix the problem. To have people who, we've got 27 27 disability homes here in 15th Street with no power.
0: Yes.
9: Some of them are on tube, breathing and feeding and,
0: that was the first thing I thought of. My mother had an oxygen concentrator at home.
9: Yeah.
0: And she had to live on 24/7.
9: Yeah, that's right. You turn off the power for 5 days. Thanks very much, guys. Glad we matter so much to you. That would be my comment to PowerCore. Get it together, guys, and get it moving.
0: Well, look, we're just about to butt into the news. So, again, today, Nick, you're in town for the Tri-State Regional Aged Care Forum. Open questions from the audience, I'm guessing.
10: Yeah, I can't wait. And the fact that it's 2/3 of the participants are people who are actually engaging in looking for quality care. Like, this is going to be close to an Australia first, I'd say, Anne, and I'm really looking forward to it.
0: Excellent. Well, look, thank you very much. Welcome back to Mildura, because you've been here before, and good luck with them too. They can be a tough crowd. Thank you very much for that. Again, member for Mallee, Anne Webster, and also Dr. Nick Coatsworth, and today, Tri-State Regional Aged Care Forum at the Mildura Powerhouse from 10:30. As I said, it is news time.
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13: With your local news, I'm Andrew Schau. The Mildura Relief Centre is reopening this hour, all to help those who have been affected by the major power outage. The council says it'll provide support, including charging stations, access to showers, and updated information from PowerCore. The relief centre's at the Alfred Deakin Centre. Meantime, the Mildura Sporting Precinct will be opening up at midday. Meantime, authorities say it could still be a good while before power is restored, with nearly 2,500 homes still in the dark. Operation Scoreboard kicks off Friday as local police take aim at drink or drug drivers this grand final long weekend. Anyone particularly heading around or out of Mildura for the big day should stay aware. It comes as new data reveals 74 collisions have plagued Victoria's roads over the grand final weekend in the past 4 years. Regional Labor MP Jacqueline Symes isn't permanently living in her electorate. News Corp reporting the member for Northern Victoria, which stretches up to Mildura, sold her home in the seat and relocated to Melbourne's inner north, and comes as the Nationals say local members should be living in their electorates the entire time. Mildura residents are being asked to add their 2 cents in on Council's short-stay budget accommodation strategy. Mayor Ali Cupper saying housing is still a massive issue right across the region.
14: Make sure that we've got dedicated housing for short-stay, so for visitors and also for workers, workers who are going to be here for temporary periods of time.
13: Head to Council's website to have your say. A car fire in Mildura has done some damage to a home, but no one has been injured. Fire Rescue Victoria crews were called to the Walnut Avenue property yesterday afternoon, where the blaze had spread to the roof. In around 90 minutes' time, the Nyre Bridge is expected to be lifted. All going well, it should take around half an hour to complete, with drivers being urged to plan their journeys. And locusts could be an increasing issue for landowners across the state's northwest, authorities asking them to keep an eye on suspected egg-laying sites and other locust activity. And that's the latest local news. I'm Andrew Schau.
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16: Hi, I'm Phoebe Humphrey. Passengers flying Jetstar today and tomorrow won't have to pay for excess baggage or seat changes as staff slug it out with the airline over pay and conditions. The Australian Services Union says members will either waive the extra fees or have them recorded as $0. Anthony Albanese has met the new UK Prime Minister for the first time. The PM held talks with Andy Burnham in New York. Albanese says our two nations have a long and important relationship.
17: We have history, we have common values, we have a Westminster Parliament system, and so much of our traditions come from your traditions.
16: And NRL bosses are defending the decision to scrap pre-game entertainment for the grand final. It comes after negotiations with Tones and I broke down less than 2 weeks out from the decider. ARL Commissioner Chair Peter Volandis has told Nine the money will go to grassroots clubs instead.
18: We believe that our money is better spent on these underprivileged kids that can't play with their mates, and we will put $1 million into that.
19: Sport for Anne Webster, your member for Mallee, authorised A. Webster Mildura.
16: In sport, the Lions have suffered a huge blow ahead of Saturday's grand final, with the AFL Tribunal upholding the one-match ban slapped on Lachie Neale for his gut punch on Hawthorn's Jack Ginnivan. Brisbane CEO Sam Graham telling Seven they're weighing up an appeal.
20: Disappointed in the outcome, and we're going to consider our options.
16: And team sheets for this weekend's NRL prelim finals have been released. Sam Walker returns from injury for the Roosters, while Panther Nathan Cleary has been named despite suffering a foot injury less than 2 weeks ago. That's the latest news and sport.
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21: For the Mallee today, a sunny day, the chance of morning frost in the south. Mildura heading for top of 27, Robinvale 26 and Oyen 25. The lower western sunny today, Wentworth 27, Broken Hill 29 and I'll just try that again. Wentworth 27, Pooncarie 29 and Broken Hill 26. And for the Riverland, mostly sunny day, the chance of morning frost, Renmark 26. The 3-day forecast for Sunraysia tomorrow, sunny 32. Friday, mostly sunny 33. And Saturday, a partly cloudy day, a top of 30. This morning, a low of 4, currently at 5 past 8. In Mildura, it's 11.
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21: The cheapest unleaded in Sunraysia is 229.5 at Solo on Orange in United and Benetook, and 229.9 at APCO on Deakin, Mildura, Servo on 7th and Prime Route, Mervyn South from the highway. 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
21: 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And next, SRS, it's been in the news, they're calling for greater support for vulnerable residents following this Mildura power outage. We'll do a quick update on the power outage as well, but maybe they've got a little bit of a point, perhaps. Delve into that next here on River 1467.

0: these lines, but Sunraysia Residential Services Incorporated, they are urging emergency services, electricity distributors and relevant agencies to strengthen support measures for vulnerable community members following this week's widespread power outage across Mildura and Moorabbin, and I will give you an update on exactly where that is in just a couple of minutes. In fact, the details are at river1467.com.au. There's 24 SRS-supported accommodation homes supporting more than 30 participants remaining without power following the outage, as Anne Webster was just talking about. Current estimates indicate some properties may not have electricity restored until Wednesday at the earliest, today at the earliest, creating significant challenges for residents and impacting their well-being, their independence and quality of life. Look, the consulting suite for SRS at 877 15th Street also been affected, disrupting some operations and services. But despite those challenges, staff are continuing to work proactively. They're minimising the disruption as much as they can and maintaining essential support for clients. Look, at the end of the day, SRS CEO Marion Luman saying the outage had highlighted the unique challenges faced by elderly people and people living with disability during emergency situations. Yes, power outages, they're difficult for everyone. They can have much greater impact on people who rely on electricity to support their daily living, health, safety and independence. Big one, access to generators, alternative accessible accommodation options, transport assistance and targeted welfare checks are all measures that could help ensure vulnerable community members are better supported when incidents like this occur. And in fact, SRS willing to have discussions with service providers, emergency agencies, government organisations about how emergency response plans could better recognise and accommodate the needs of vulnerable elderly and disability communities. I just use the example of an oxygen concentrator running on 240 volts. That's got to be used all the time, but there is probably 100 different things that some people at various stages around our area need that run on 240 volts. They've got a good point. They have got a good point. But look, speaking of updating and exactly where we are with it, exactly where they are with it, well, just remember, before we go any further, check on friends, relatives and neighbours within the power outage area. Of course, look, the Alfred Deakin Centre remained open until 9 last night, and the Mildura Relief Centre there reopened this morning about 10 minutes ago, providing support including charging stations for devices, access to showers. Power Corps representatives will be there providing updated information on the power outage as well. And the Mildura Sporting Precinct will reopen at midday today, again charging stations for devices and access to showers. 2,583 customers remaining without power, and many customers expected to have supply restored earlier. Power Corps at the moment saying some may remain without power until the estimated restoration time of midday on Friday. If you head to our website, there is a link to the latest information on the Power Corps website, which is essentially what we need at this time, isn't it? Essentially what we need. Look, maybe you need to put in an insurance claim through Power Corps. There's plenty of details there at our website. Now, we'll move on with the morning, and I'm just about done and dusted too, because I'm out of here at 8:30, of course. Secret Sound, $1,130, thanks to the Houston Club Resort. What do you think? What do you think that sound is? 5023 1467. 5023 1467, Secret Sound next.
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3: Again, that Secret Sound, $1,130. Have a listen to this. It's all thanks to the Euston Club Resort. If you want to know what they're up to, eustonclub.com.au. I've got Kel from Mildura on the line. Good morning to you, Kel.
4: Good morning.
3: Thank you very much for holding on there. What do you think the sound is?
4: Is it cutting a tile with a tile cutter?
3: Oh, great answer. Brilliant answer. Something you've done by any chance, Kel?
4: I've seen it, yes.
3: You've seen it. Well, that's not what it is, but yeah, thank you very much for that. And thanks for your patience holding on there. Cutting a tile with a tile cutter. Okay, then. Interesting answer. Not a bad answer. Again, that phone number 5023 1467. I've got Diane from Redcliffe's on the line. Good morning to you.
5: Good morning.
3: What do you think?
5: I think it's tearing the sheets off the concrete once it's set.
3: Tearing what off the concrete?
5: Yeah, tearing the sheet, protective sheet off the concrete when it's set.
3: No, that's not it. I'm sorry about that, Diane. But again, another good answer. Great answers coming through. They're all great answers, though. And if you think they're a silly answer, if you think you've got a silly answer, maybe that silly answer is correct. Again, that phone number 5023 1467. We'll grab another call. Good morning, Secret Sound. Who's this?
6: Judy.
3: Hello, Judy. Where are you calling from?
6: Mildura.
3: Judy from Mildura. Could be $1,130 richer. What do you think?
6: Would it be scraping your feet along a concrete floor?
3: It is definitely not that. No, I'm sorry, Judy. Thank you very much for having a go there. Scraping your feet along a concrete floor, that's not a bad answer. Look, they're all good answers. That's the whole thing. We'll make this the final call for this morning. Good morning, Secret Sound. Who's this?
7: Good morning, Dave. It's Marilyn. How are you going?
3: I am good. Where are you calling from?
7: Mildura.
3: Okay. Marilyn from Mildura. $1,130. No pressure at all. What do you think the sound is? Actually, no. Hang on. Just hang on a sec. Just hang on. Just listen to it down the phone line because it might sound different. Okay, so what do you think?
7: I think I might be on the wrong track. But maybe scraping ice off a windscreen or...
3: It is it's not scraping ice. In fact, I'll give you both of those goes. No, it's not off windscreen or off a freezer. Thank you very much for having a go, though. You've got to be in it to win it. That's the whole thing. Have yourself a brilliant day. $1,130, and I'm going to keep the money this morning for the Euston Club Resort. Secret Sound, oh so tough, isn't it? Just have another listen to that. So tough, it really is. You can listen to the sound at any stage at river1467.com.au. I'm going to go back to a bit of music, and we might even see if we can give away another pass or two to Aroni's Circus before I'm out of here at 8:30. It just feels like that kind of day. It's a

0: Sunrise Design River 1467 Breakfast with Dave Burrows. Great to have your company on this Wednesday morning. Just about done and dusted, but tell you what, I'm going to give you a chance to head along to Roroni Circus. First caller through 5023 1467. Now, it is on the Mildura Sporting Precinct right through until Sunday, the 4th of October. I must point out that Wednesdays are their days off. They don't do shows on Wednesdays, so you won't be able to head along today, but they're back again tomorrow night at 7 p.m. And all the details at river1467.com.au. In fact, what I'll do, so I'm going to, the phone started ringing, so I'm just going to take a call straight away and put it straight to where. Good morning, you'd like to head along to the circus?
1: Yes, please, Dave, thank you.
0: Now, who am I talking to?
1: Chris.
0: Hello, Chris.
1: Yes.
0: Yes, who are you going to take along with you?
1: Probably my son and my daughter.
0: Yeah, beautiful, excellent. We'll stay on the line. I'll grab some details. You are hands-free there, aren't you?
1: Yes, I am.
0: Good. You better be hands-free. Well, here you go, Chris. Just stay on the line. I'll grab some details. Chris heading along to Roroni Circus, taking his son and daughter to go and have a little bit of a look at some stage. And again, not on today, on tomorrow night at 7 p.m. Show... bookings, there is no bookings. It's as simple as that. Door sales only from 1 hour before each show. So you just get in there and buy your ticket on the spot just before the show starts. It's simple. First in, first dressed.
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5: Good morning with your local news. I'm Andrew Schau. Local drivers will need to be on their best behaviour this AFL Grand Final long weekend. Sunraysia Police will be out in force as part of Operation Scoreboard, which kicks off on Friday as they target drink and drug drivers, with hundreds pinged in similar operations over the past 4 years. Mildura councillors are set to meet tomorrow with one of the agenda items, the revamp for the Mildura Lifesaving Club. The building the club leased was flooded during the floods back in late 2022, with the organisation currently using a shipping container at Apex Beach for its season operations. It's expected the cost of the rebuild will be around $3 million, which will come from council itself, as well as external funding and the Lifesaving Club. There are calls for more support for the vulnerable in the community following this week's major power outage. Thousands have been without power for more than 48 hours. That's after that crash on Monday morning. Sunraysia Residential Services saying the outage has highlighted the unique challenges that are faced by elderly people and those with a disability during emergency situations. The organisation says many rely on electricity to support their day-to-day living. Meantime, authorities say some properties could come back online by latest today, with the relief centre at Alfred Deakin now back open. Labor's Jacqueline Symes is living in Melbourne's inner north rather than her northern Victoria electorate, which stretches up into Mildura. News Corp is reporting she sold up her home in the seat itself late last year and now lives most of the time in the city. Flames have spread from a car into the roof of a Walnut Avenue home in Mildura. Crews were called to the scene around 20 to 3 yesterday afternoon. Fortunately, someone was at home at the time but wasn't injured. The scene declared safe just before 3:30. And how does sharing a pizza with local police sound? Mildura officers will be at the Langtree Mall from 1 to 3pm this afternoon for the inaugural Pizza with the Police event. They'll bring their engravers for scooters or bikes and a blue ribbon stall to help support a good cause. For more details, head on to the iWatch page. And that's the latest local news. I'm Andrew Schau.
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6: 10 degrees in Melbourne, sunny today, a maximum of 19. It is 8:30. Good morning, I'm Madeline Burke. A gunman has opened fire, targeting a man outside a home in Greenvale. Carolee Katsimbanis reports.
7: Multiple shots were fired at the 28-year-old who was getting out of his car on Galileo Place around 6 last night. He wasn't injured. Five others inside managed to escape, but the gunman and two accomplices sped off. This same house was also firebombed just a few weeks ago, a car in the driveway set alight. Police remain at the scene, urging anyone with information or CCTV footage to come forward or contact Crime Stoppers. Carolee Katsimbanis, Melbourne.
6: Arsonists have accidentally set fire to their own getaway car during a firebombing in Box Hill South. It's believed three male offenders drove to a home on Duncan Street just after five this morning and tried to set a vehicle on fire, but police say they mistakenly set fire to their own car before they fled on foot. A major search is underway for those offenders. Police believe they may be injured and possibly armed with machetes. Princess Diana's brother has issued an apology for at least one inaccuracy in his new book. Nine's Europe correspondent Josh Bravis reports.
8: Earl Charles Spencer's book Swan Song is now available to the public, but the author admits it contains at least one inaccuracy. He's apologised to British broadcaster Piers Morgan for wrongly stating he was the editor at the Daily Mirror in 1993 when it published photographs of Diana exercising at the gym, when in fact he wasn't the editor until 1995. Piers Morgan says it's not good enough for the book to still be on sale with the inaccuracy. The publisher says any future prints will have amended the detail. In London, Josh Bavis.
6: The long-awaited Royal Commission into Victoria's construction industry will get underway this morning, and Taylor Swift has announced a new song. Her first since her wedding, Patient Zero, will be released on Friday. In finance, the Dow Jones is down 185 points, the Aussie dollar buying 71.1 US cents.
9: Sport for Anne Webster, your member for Mallee, authorised A. Webster Mildura.
6: Brisbane is weighing up an appeal on Lachie Neal's one-match ban for striking. The Lions had tried to argue it wasn't a strike, instead a body check. Impact was low and brought up Neal's exemplary record. Meanwhile, the AFL is considering if Fremantle will be able to use Warfie time this weekend. And Zach Merritt has revealed the social anxiety he feels following his failed trade request from Essendon to Hawthorn last year. And that's the latest in news and in sport.
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4: A sunny day today in Mildura and Wentworth heading for 27, Robinvale 26. The three-day forecast for Sunrise tomorrow, sunny 32, Friday mostly sunny 33, Saturday partly cloudy 30.
10: Have you got a cough that has lasted more than 3 weeks? This is not normal. Lung disease affects almost one in three Australians. 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

0: It is 12 to 9. Emails, mornings at 3aw.com.au. Nat says, I agree that MPs should not live in the inner suburbs and represent outer suburbs, which is what a lot of them do. Nat says, my Member of Parliament, Lily D'Ambrosio, has missed all the wonderful roadworks in Mill Park for the past 10 years while she lived in the inner northern suburb of Brunswick. Yeah, it's a good point. And I will add that the list we found a Liberal MP in New South Wales. He lives in Cronulla, but he's the member for Banks, and Cronulla is outside his seat. But most of the MPs who live away from their own seats seem to be Labor MPs. Claire O'Neill, Mark Dreyfus, they're Federal. Jacqueline Science, we've been speaking about her. Lily D'Ambrosio, Gabrielle Williams. So they typically want to, or they do represent more industrial or working areas, but they want to live in, well, inner areas, which are a bit different. Bernadette says, regarding the NRL Grand Final, the public holiday in New South Wales is actually a Labor Day public holiday. Yes, I have read that, Bernadette, although it's mysterious the way it just seems to always be the day after the Grand Final. Anyway, we'll speak to Eddie McGuire just over an hour's time. He's proposed completely changing Grand Final weekend, having the parade on a Saturday, not the Friday, having the game itself on a Sunday and possibly Sunday evening, and then having the public holiday the day after the Grand Final on the Monday. Andre, good morning.
1: Yes, hi Tom. I'd just like to say that Eddie McGuire's idea is a fantastic idea. A lot of the sports in the world, if you look at tradition, is not really an issue, because you look at tennis, you look at the Australian Open, you look at Wimbledon, they've been moved to Sunday night spectacles. With people with business commitments, with family commitments, with community commitments, Saturday afternoon doesn't always work for people, and Sunday night is a bigger spectacle, it'll be bigger ratings, and it's where a lot of other sports have gone.
0: Yeah.
1: I mean, traditionally we had 12 Victorian teams, now we're Australia-wide with 18 teams, so tradition does change.
0: Of course.
1: And I think that looking at a Sunday twilight or Sunday night would be a great idea.
0: Yes, Andre, and you're bang on when you look at the transition from the old VFL to the AFL. I mean, you're right. You know, when I was growing up, we had six games. They all started at 2:15 on a Saturday, and they all finished at roughly the same time, around about 4:45. And, you know, to get the scores, you had to look at the record, and, you know, K is playing N, and then you look up at the scoreboard, and they have K and N, and that was code for, you know, North Melbourne versus St Kilda or something like that. And then, of course, the VFL-AFL discovered TV rights. And they realised that Friday night would be a good night to play footy, and Saturday night. And then we had the debate about Sunday football. You know, would it upset Christians going to church? Well, that argument got well and truly decided in favour of the footy. And now we have footy Thursday night, Friday night, Saturday afternoon, Saturday twilight, Saturday night, Sunday afternoon, Sunday twilight, and occasionally Sunday night. So the old traditions have pretty much died. Thank you, Andre. Daryl, hello.
2: Good morning. Look, mine's a little bit different. I'm just ringing up about our council election in Bendigo.
0: Oh, yes.
2: I'm in the Lockwood ward, and there is one guy who is actually a candidate, and his name is Grant Lockwood.
0: Is that his real name? I had heard about that, but I wondered if he changed it just to fit in with the name of the area.
2: Oh, I don't know. I've got a picture of him in the thing, and he doesn't look right, but anyway. He wants to change our envelopes so they taste like gravy when we seal them. He wants to construct a giant Chico rail across the Ravenswood interchange on the Calder Freeway.
0: Yes.
2: He wants to change our bins so that we could have bin collection every day, but we would have to change it to 7 different coloured lids for each day. But if we don't vote, we get fined for not voting. Yeah. And then you have someone like this.
0: Are we
2: running in the electorate?
0: Well, yes, I've as you've been talking to me, I've looked him up. So he's got a mohawk. His pitch is Lockwood for Lockwood. He says his name is Grant Lockwood. He's running for Lockwood Ward in the Greater Bendigo City Council. And, yes, he wants a giant Chico roll, a bit like some of the structures Jeff Kennett had erected on CityLink back in the 90s. Well, you know, if you don't vote for someone else, you might get this person in charge of you, Daryl. Thank you. Andrew, hello.
3: G'day, Tom. Thanks for taking my call. I'm sick of this flea up here in Sydney. Volandi's knocking the AFL. I see he's got no half-time entertainment.
0: No. Tones and I pulled out at the last moment.
3: Yeah, he's pulled the plug. I'm sick of that song too, by the way. But anyway, this land is, he's like his mate Albo. He's a consummate liar. But he's putting $1 million he's going to pay that entertainer into grassroots football. I was just wondering, you'd have more influence than anyone. Dylan and those guys at the AFL should put $2 million into grassroots AFL football, possibly concentrating on Western Sydney. See how he likes that up his jumper. He is a committed liar, that fellow, on all of these aspects of NRL, particularly the figures and attendance and the rest of it.
0: Look, I will just be a little bit careful calling Andrew Volandis a liar. He's been good for rugby league, I'll say this. He's got attendances up. He did a TV rights deal not that long ago where they got a lot more money than rugby league has ever got before. And yes, he likes to stick it up to the AFL and manipulate figures to try and say that rugby league is more popular. It is not. I mean, again, on average, about twice as many people go to a footy game as go to a rugby league game. Now, rugby league goes, oh, but we play at small grounds. You know, more people would watch if we could play at bigger grounds. Well, why don't you play at bigger grounds and just see what happens? But, and also, Peter Volandis is not above copying things off the AFL. For example, most people think that this year, first year of the wildcard finals, was a resounding success because we had huge crowds. You know, I went to two of them. Well, one of the wildcard game between Melbourne and Carlton with 92,000 people. And the other game was equally well attended. And suddenly the NRL is going to have wildcard finals next year. So, look, we can learn things from them. They can learn things from us. But I think the pre-match or halftime entertainment is one of the big draw cards of a nighttime NRL grand final. And they've stuffed up big time, not landing someone. Apparently there were negotiations with Tones and I. She didn't want to sing her one and only hit Dance Monkey. And they're like, well, we don't want to hear your new stuff. We just want to hear the old one. And so, see you later. 133693 at 5 tonight.
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5: 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BP

0: The United continues for Madeleine Burke coming up in a moment. So after news, we're going to speak to an expert in political marketing. Now, State Government Minister Jacqueline Symes has moved out of her electorate, which she still represents. Do voters care? We'll have a look at that. Also, Dan Murphy's, of which I am a member, is going to sell off all of its customer data. I'm a bit worried about that. And in just over an hour's time, the former president of the Collingwood Football Club, Eddie Maguire, joins us. He's got a big plan to completely revamp Grand Final weekend. Anything else you'd like to discuss, don't hesitate to give us a call. 133-693 or mornings at 3aw.com.au.
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2: 11 degrees in Melbourne, a sunny day with a maximum of 19. It's 9 o'clock. Good morning, I'm Madeleine Burke. Current and former government ministers could have their legal bills covered by insurance if they are forced to give evidence at the Royal Commission into Victoria's construction industry. No witnesses will be appearing at this morning's opening hearing, but former Premiers Daniel Andrews and Jacinta Allen are expected to be called, as well as dozens of union officials, including former CFMEU boss John Sedka and underworld figure Mick Gatto. Whether taxpayers will be on the hook for the government's legal costs, Deputy Premier Gabrielle Williams says existing processes are in place to cover matters like a royal commission.
3: I understand that for ministers and former ministers, the arrangements intersect with some insurance arrangements that cover those legal costs. For anyone who's a current minister, there is a centralised state-provided legal advice that they can access.
2: A motorcyclist has been killed in a crash at Campbellfield this morning. A Mazda BT50 collided with the bike at the intersection of Sydney and Glenbarry Roads around 7:30. The motorcyclist, who is yet to be formally identified, died at the scene. The driver of the Mazda stopped and was not injured. A gunman is on the run after multiple shots were fired towards a man during a targeted drive-by shooting in Greenvale. A volley of shots were fired at a 28-year-old man who was getting out of his car on Galileo Place last night. It's not the first time the property has been targeted. A parked car in the driveway was firebombed just a few weeks ago. Police are searching for three arsonists who accidentally firebombed their own getaway car outside a home in Box Hill South early this morning. The males fled on foot as fire engulfed their car on Duncan Street. Police believe the offenders may be injured and possibly armed with machetes. The line has started to form outside the MCG for Saturday's grand final. Full MCC members can walk up to secure their seat for the game. It's been a tradition for Richmond fan Sam, who arrived yesterday.
4: Oh, it's just easier not to focus on the time. The time is your biggest enemy in this endeavour. A few mates and I started doing it when we got our full memberships, so that was back when we were 18, a long time.
2: Prime Minister Anthony Albanese is defending the government's proposed social media reforms in the face of a strong rebuke from the United States. The Trump administration claims the proposed digital duty of care would facilitate censorship and affect American companies. In finance, the Aussie dollar buying 71 US cents.
5: Sport for Anne Webster, your member for Mallee, authorised A. Webster Mildura.
2: Is weighing up if it will appeal Lachie Neale's one-match ban for striking. The tribunal upholding the ban, finding the star midfielder did strike Jack Ginnivan with force. The Lions had argued there wasn't a single frame in the vision showing Neale's fist making contact with Ginnivan's abdomen. Former Adelaide captain Rory Sloane telling Footy Classified, considering the vision available, it's a big penalty.
6: I can see why he's found guilty, but it seems like it's just such a harsh penalty. Yeah. Missing a grand final for something, especially with that kind of footage.
2: Isaac Heaney, Chad Warner, Nick Blakey, James Jordan and Riley Bice will today address teammates for the first time since being suspended for the rest of the season by Sydney. And India has avoided an embarrassing defeat to Japan in a one-off T20. That's the latest in news and in sport.
1: River 1467 weather for Ontario General Store, 8th Street, Mildura.
7: A sunny day today in Mildura and Wentworth, ending for 27. Robin Vale, 26. The three-day forecast for Sunraysia tomorrow, sunny, 32. Friday, mostly sunny, 33. Saturday, partly cloudy, 30.
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1: 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On 3AW and across Victoria, this is Tom Elliott.
0: 7 past 9, in a moment, expert in political marketing from ANU, Dr. Andrew Hughes, joins us. Is there a political price to be paid for politicians who do not live or move outside of their electorate? So they don't want to live amongst the people they claim to represent. On this, Graham wants to know, do we know if Jacqueline Symes was actually living in the house she recently sold? No, Graham, we don't know. We know that she owned one. It was somewhere in northern Victoria, and her register of interest late last year suggested that she didn't have it anymore, and it's now been confirmed she's living in the inner northern suburbs, I believe, of Melbourne. I mentioned a return possibly to cash transactions before. We'll look at it later on in the program, but in what is it, 8 days' time, there'll be no more credit card surcharges. But there's a view out there that customers who pay cash might actually get a discount off their bills. And I mentioned a couple of businesses I'm aware of that for a long time have already offered a discount for cash. Michael says, why don't you call them out? Businesses which only accept cash are clearly engaging in tax avoidance. Look, you're probably right, Michael, but I don't know that. I don't want to accuse someone of tax avoidance without knowing for sure, but let's just say there are plenty of businesses that do give you a discount for cash. And on restructuring the grand final, in an hour's time, we're going to speak to former Collingwood president Eddie Maguire, who's got big plans to shake up grand final weekend. Ashley says, given that we have a new team entering the competition soon, the Tassie Devils, why can't we let our season run a bit longer and have the AFL grand final on the same weekend as the NRL one and just have the public holiday on the Monday? Well, Ashley, that in fact used to be the case. There was many times in the 90s and I think the 2000s when the footy, our game, the AFL Grand Final was Saturday, and the NRL Final was on Sunday. But the NRL season is a fair bit longer than the AFL season now. They have more teams and they start earlier and they finish later. Peter joins us. Peter, good morning.
16: G'day, Tom. This thing with Dan Murphy's is exactly why I have a dummy phone number for cost me $15 a year to maintain it, and I can answer text messages when you've got to confirm who you are. I've got a dummy email that's only used for that. And I never put my real name on those things. So there's none of those three things are connected to anything important, such as a bank account or anything. Yeah.
0: If you go to Dan Murphy's, your account is a phone number you don't look at, an email address that you don't look at, and not even your name?
16: Yes, that's correct. So they can sell it to as many people as they like, but they'll never get into anything important if it happened to be a scammer. So it's, I've got a Facebook page, but when they ask you what your birthday is, I also use a different birthday. So all these ID for a Facebook page, but when they ask you what your birthday is, I also use a different birthday. So all these

0: eastern seat of Moorabbark for 10 years between 92 and 2002. And she wasn't from that area, although she grew up not far from it. But she got a house, and that's where she lived while she was the MP. You know, she stayed in the inner city during parliamentary sitting weeks because, you know, often they would sit almost around the clock in the early years of the Kennett government. But outside the parliamentary weeks, she was in her electorate. And, she, you know, she had to go to local football games and debutante balls and all those sorts of things. But she thought that was part and parcel of being a local MP.
1: Yeah, I agree. And, you know, the reason it used to be that way until 1984, they did change the laws around then at a federal, and then states followed suit shortly thereafter, that you had to be nominated by someone who lived in the electorate. But then in 1984, they're trying to clean up the Senate. So what they did, they brought this law in saying, okay, parties can nominate you as a candidate for any area they believe.
0: Yeah.
1: And that's what changed everything. And I think at the time, they probably had good intentions with that law change to try and clean up the Senate and a bit of the mess it was with parties at the time. But in a way, they've created another mess now, because now people live outside the electorate. We have these dramas which happen.
0: Well, that's
1: and,
0: right.
1: And well done to your mum too.
0: It was also a marginal seat, so she thought that she, you know, she really had to be in and around the local area, because otherwise she might have lost it, which is ultimately what happened in 2002. But I remember, like, there was a lot of angst when, you know, federally Peter Garrett got sort of parachuted into his seat and so forth. And, you know, his career was perhaps not as glittering as he might have hoped. Or Bob Carr, remember, he was the former New South Wales Premier, and there was a death in the Senate, I think. And suddenly Bob Carr was Australia's foreign minister, just like that.
1: Yeah, exactly. And that's the thing. You still need that connection. That's what really matters the most. It's hard to campaign with someone who lives outside that area. A more famous example, I suppose, is someone who lived outside the area, but towards the end of their career, it was John Howard, who lived in the one house for 35 years, I believe. So the house he first bought with his wife. At the time, he lived in the electorate, but then they redrew the boundaries over that space of time, and he was caught out. And he just said, no, I'm not going to sell the house I grew up with, my kids grew up in, and I got married in with my wife. So I thought, there's examples too. We can be caught out by boundaries being redrawn. And I suppose it can be difficult at times to leave a house for those reasons if you've got an emotional connection to it.
0: And look, and sometimes, you know, people with school-aged children become MPs and their children are settled at the local school and they don't want to rip them out of that school. And I have some sympathy with that. So there are, and as you say, John Howard, you know, the boundaries get redrawn. That's not his fault. All right, well, see, of course, the thing with Jacqueline Symes is because she's in the upper house, it's largely a sort of, you know, above the line sort of tick the box exercise. It's not quite the same as selecting your local MP. So probably if she stays in politics, she will be okay.
1: Yeah, I think so. And I think that's the other thing too, is if long as you make that effort, I suppose, to keep that connection there. But also, I think what they should do in the future is probably tell people somewhere in a form whether that person lives in the electorate or not. I think people have a right to know.
0: Yeah, it's a good point.
1: Because it could sway people's votes. So I think it's really important to note that somewhere.
0: All right, thank you for your time. Dr. Andrew Hughes there, expert in political marketing at the Australian National University. So, big question, is it important to you? I mean, look, Jacqueline Symes' upper house electorate is huge. As I said, it's might even be almost half of Victoria. Like, so there are plenty of places she could have chosen to live, but she's chosen to live in inner Melbourne, outside the enormous electorate of northern Victoria. Do you care? 133693, and I mean, to be fair to her, she did grow up in the electorate. She just doesn't live there now, or hasn't since late last year. 133693. Mornings at 3aw.com.au. Calls and emails on this and other issues in a moment. Also in about 15, 20 minutes time, I want to look at this move by Endeavour Group, which amongst other things owns Dan Murphy's. They've got something like 10.2 million customer accounts across their businesses. Apparently they are looking at selling off or licensing access to all that. And I'm a bit uncertain about it. Like, if I'm a Dan Murphy's customer, which I am, and I have one of their cards, I don't mind Dan Murphy's contacting me saying, we are selling, you know, XYZ Shiraz for only $8 a bottle this week or whatever. But I'm not sure I want other companies with which I have no relationship contacting me about other things. 133693, and of course, after the 10 o'clock news, Eddie Maguire will join us. He's got a big shake-up planned. It's just an idea, but, you know, he's a man of influence. A big shake-up planned for grand final weekend at 20 past nine.
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11: 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And Hog's Breath Cafe were born. 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
0: It is 23 past nine. A lot of emails coming in. Mornings at 3aw.com.au. Mick says, it is a form of contempt if an elected MP sees fit to live outside his or her electorate. After all, says Mick, they owe their generous income and entitlements to those who elected them. Well, it's a good point. And also, again, the role of representative government is to represent a group of people in a geographical area. You know, we call that a seat or an electorate. If you don't live there, as Andrew Hughes explained to us before, you know, you won't know if a major road has a pothole because you're not there. Or, I don't know, if there's a development going on that people don't like. Or just being seen to be out and about, being a normal person that people can come up and approach. So I do think it's important. Now, look, there are exceptions. For example, like John Howard, you live in your electorate, the boundaries change, now your house is in the neighbouring electorate. That's not your fault and you're still nearby and that's okay. Or the school-aged children one is interesting. I think one of the reasons that Mark Dreyfus and Claire O'Neill don't live in their electorates is they argue that their kids are at school and they're settled in their schools and they don't want to shift because it would be bad for the kids. I have some sympathy with that. But again, you know this when you become an MP for a certain area. On changing the day of the grand final, we'll speak to Eddie McGuire about this after the 10 o'clock news. Scott says, I think having a Sunday afternoon or twilight grand final would be great with the Monday off. Scott says, the only issue I see is that people travelling from interstate might not get the Monday off, so it could affect them. Well, that's true, but look at the NFL game now, 2.5 weeks ago? It was Friday morning at 10:30. And they've got 100,000 people on a work day, not a public holiday. The absence of a public holiday will not stop people taking days off work to attend big sporting events. Let's go to some calls. Mary, hello.
8: Hi, Tom. I think that the politicians feeling that they don't need to live in their electorate is symptomatic of a bigger issue, which is that they don't. There's an element of entitlement. They don't see themselves there as serving us as they should. And I think that's also reflected in the previous case of the politicians wanting to job share the role. It's not a normal job. Their job is to represent us and our needs. And I think that's eroded with them considering their own needs.
0: Yes.
8: Ahead of our needs.
0: I think you make a good point, Mary. And you might have heard me refer to the political class, you know, the sorts of people who become politicians, and this is true on both sides of politics, or all sides, because there's now three or four sides, they see politics as their vocation, not necessarily representing people or advocating for the common good. And it's all about, you know, doing the internal politics to try and get selected and then get the job and then becoming a minister and getting the high pay packet and, generally speaking, not doing a particularly good job. And then when they retire, you know, getting paid seats on government boards and a generous pension. But, you know, you'd think life was more than that. And again, politics used to be seen as something you did for the common good. And I think too many people now interpret the common good as meaning what's good for them. Thanks, Mary. Clive, hello.
10: G'day, Tom. I was listening to you talking about politicians living outside their electorates, and I've got a bit of a story you might be interested in, sort of illustrates the difference in attitudes, I think, between politicians from yesteryear and today. My grandmother's name was Mercia Scullin.
0: Ah.
10: And she was the niece of James Scullin.
0: Okay.
10: My grandfather Archie was the postmaster up in the Western Districts of Victoria and Natamunk and various places. But she told me about that time that when he became elected the Prime Minister, he sent Archie sent him a telegram to say, congratulations. And he sent one back saying, if you knew what I was getting into, you'd be sending me commiserations.
0: yes.
10: But to show his level of attitude compared to today, which is, I think, you know, I agree with you, it's very disappointing. During the Great Depression, he was afforded lodgings, you know, the official lodging. I don't know if it's a lodge still in, but it was the 1920s. And he forbade that. He gave that away. He said that under such circumstances, he should live out with the people. So he lived on the corner of a street in Cheltenham, just in a little three-bedder there with his wife and a couple of kids.
0: Yeah, okay. And I think it's true that when Robert Menzies retired in 1966, if memory serves me correctly, that, you know, he didn't even own a house. He'd be Prime Minister of Australia a couple of times, and I think his parliamentary colleagues, as legend goes, all put money in and chipped in and bought him a place to live. But yeah, James Scullin, I just looked this up, you're quite right, he was Prime Minister from 1929 to 1932, and he had the very bad luck, and it was bad luck, to become Prime Minister just as the Great Depression was starting, and it got really bad by the early 30s. And, you know, that was an extraordinarily difficult time to be in charge, because no one really knew what to do about the Depression. You know, did they cut back on spending? Did they borrow money and spend more? And tragically, it was only really World War II that ended the Depression, because that got unemployed people into the armed forces, and governments were forced to borrow and spend money because they had to win the war. 133693, John, good morning.
13: Yeah, Tom, they could have that grand final at 3 a.m. on a Tuesday or a Wednesday morning.
0: Yeah, people would still go, wouldn't they?
13: Poor light, and the Victorians are so addicted to AFL, they would still pack out the MCG.
0: Well, and John, look at the NFL game I mentioned two weeks ago now. I mean, that was 10:30 on a Friday morning on a work day, and they got 100,000 people to that too.
13: Yeah, the Victorians just seem to be so addicted to sport. I mean, I enjoy it, but I can't understand that addiction to it. They're always scared to miss out on something.
0: I was going to talk about this because we're talking about the grand final. I didn't want to overload you with footy, but see, for some people, they dread next week because the footy's over. And the AFLW is still on, but for a lot of people, that they focus on the AFL. And suddenly their purpose for existing is no longer there. They can't wear their jumper to work on a Friday or their hoodie or talk about their tips and all that. And things go into hiatus for the next few months. And other people, we've got a couple of producers here who are not AFL fans per se, and they sort of quite look forward to a time when we don't have the compulsory discussion on Mondays about what happened on the weekend's games. It is 9:30. News headlines now with Madeline Burke. Madeline, good morning.
14: Tom, good morning. Police say arsonists have accidentally set their own getaway car on fire during a firebombing in Box Hill South this morning. This was just after 5 o'clock. So what it appears is three males have driven up to this home on Duncan Street. Somehow they have set their own car on fire. They've then fled on foot. This morning the Air Wing has been up searching for those males. Police say they may be injured, and a number of witnesses have said that these males are possibly armed with machetes as well. So that search continues. Moving back to footy news, the Minister for Sport and Major Events, Steve Demopoulos, says he absolutely is backing the grand final public holiday. There was debate over that earlier this week, of course, because we have no Victorian sides in the game this year.
0: We're going to speak to Eddie McGuire in half an hour. He's saying keep the holiday, but have it on the Monday, not the Friday. Have the parade on Saturday, the game on Sunday, which is controversial, and have the holiday to recover on the Monday, which is what they do in New South Wales.
14: Yeah, I like that. Swan CEO Matthew Pavlich says the so-called Pullman Five will address the rest of their teammates at some point as they return to the club for the first time since the hotel incident. And Lachie Neale, set to miss the grand final on Saturday after his one-game ban for a gut punch was upheld at the tribunal. The Lions are expected to appeal that ban. Those stories and more in the news at 10, Tom.
0: Thank you, Madeline. 133693, mornings at 3aw.com.au. So it's reported today in the Fin Review that Endeavour Group, which amongst other things owns Dan Murphy's, is considering, it's either selling or licensing, but doing something with the 10 million customer accounts they have across Dan Murphy's and beer, wine and spirits and so forth. Are you comfortable with this? Like, when I sign up to a loyalty card with, like, you know, the supermarkets or Dan Murphy's, I sort of accept that they will send me offers, and that's all right. I'm a little less happy about my data being sold elsewhere and other companies now having access to it, if indeed that is what is happening. We'll find out in a moment. Your calls as well. 133693 at 27 to 10.
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21: A sunny day today in Mildura and Wentworth, heading for 27, Robinvale 26. The 3-day forecast for Sunrosey tomorrow, sunny 32, Friday mostly sunny 33, Saturday partly cloudy 30.
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0: It is 11 to 10 with an hour for Roth Newton. Their 20% off lounge suite sale is on now. 20% off Lazy Boy, IMG, and Australian made lounge suites. Currently it is 13 degrees. Our forecast top today is 19. On protecting your private data, Janice says, I have three email accounts, one for the tax department, one for banking account and solicitor, and another for everything else. And Janice says, I keep my date of birth incorrect on all unofficial sites, even utilities. Yeah, I'm beginning to think I've been too open with my data. On Dan Murphy's monetising or possibly selling their customers' data, Ben says, surely under privacy law, they need to provide notice and time to either opt in or opt out. Possibly, Ben, but, you know, I would guess that most people, and I put myself in this bucket, you sign up because you think, oh, well, I get a loyalty card, I'll get things cheaper. And it's true. They do offer discounts on certain things. But inevitably, there is a price to be paid. And we're talking about politicians and where they live versus which area they actually represent in whatever parliament they're in, state or federal. Pat says, Robert Menzies did own a home. It was in 2 Haverbrack Avenue, East Malvern, not Malvern East. Yeah, there's been a debate over the last week about, you know, whether you put the geographic designator, like north, south, east or west, before or after the name of a suburb. Like, is it North Fitzroy or Fitzroy North? Is it West Melbourne or Melbourne West? Is it Malvern East or East Malvern? 133693, Tony, hello.
1: Yeah, good morning, Tom. I've rung. I can solve the question of why Jacqueline Symes left her electorate.
0: Okay. What's the answer?
1: The answer is just like, I don't know, 12 other federal and state politicians, she's ashamed of herself and disgusted that the issue of bypassing Kilmore's main road has been alive and well for nearly 25 years now. I lived in Melbourne and we used to go up through there a lot. And it's a pinch point because you've got to go through there from the northern suburbs to get to Bendigo, Echuca, or follow on to Seymour, Heathcote, etc. And on a Friday or a Sunday, people going away or coming home, it is so dangerous to go up and down that street. I moved in about 12 months ago.
0: Is it because I drove up there last year in the middle of winter and it was the most horrendous day, you know, sheets of rain, it was windy, it was about as bad as, it was almost snowing, it was that cold. But is it because you've got what are now suburban streets going straight on and off the Hume?
1: I think that could be part of it. But because these towns, with the expansion of the suburbs, are all, you know, growing outwards, they should have done this road a long, long time ago.
0: Yeah.
1: And I've in the last, I love, don't get me wrong, I love Kilmore. With its sheets of rain and its fog, it's so cold. It's colder than Mansfield.
0: Tony, can I tell you, I was goal umpiring a game of junior football that day at Assumption College. And I was running a bit late and I heard the siren, I sprinted out and someone said, be careful. And I slipped over and fell in the mud. And I had to stand outside for the rest of the day, sopping wet, covered in mud. And it was about 2 degrees. It was not my finest hour, let's just say that. All right, well, Tony, you raise generally a very good point in that suburbs seem to develop more quickly than the surrounding or the necessary infrastructure. And, you know, to go north and northwest, you can see evidence of this. And, you know, places like Donnybrook, for example, or Wallen or Kilmore, you know, suddenly they're becoming part of Greater Melbourne as opposed to being country towns. And, you know, you're getting thousands of homes built, but not the infrastructure to match the homes. And then people look around and go, oh, you know, the traffic's bad, or I'm having to wait forever to, you know, drive to Melbourne or whatever. And yes, anyway, thank you, Tony. I don't know if Jacqueline Symes is ashamed. I suspect it's more about a retirement. I reckon she knows that Labor's probably on the nose, lose this election, be in opposition for quite a while. You might find that she just says, you know what, I've had enough and I'd rather live in the inner suburbs of Melbourne than live in northern Victoria. 133693, John, hello.
2: Good morning, Tom. You're talking about selling on data, and Monday I was trying to charge my battery for a Makita. I got 3 of them.
0: Yeah, for a power tool.
2: Yeah, it wouldn't charge. That was yesterday. This morning, because I was thinking of going to buy one from Bunnings. This morning, I've got a pop-up ad for 3 Makita batteries for 50% off. the first time, I never told anybody, and I'm not bulled. It's not bulldust, Tom.
0: So it's reading your thoughts.
2: Well, look, I can't explain it, but I've never had one before. So can you tell me what the hell's going on?
0: Okay, so, I mean, if I buy something online, like I bought a new pair of shoes recently, and, you know, suddenly I get bombarded with ads, which I think is stupid because I've already bought the shoes. I'm not going to go buy another pair. But anyway, that's the way it works. If you search for something, I mean, you didn't do an internet search like battery life or something like that, did you?
2: Yesterday afternoon, I put my battery on charge and it would not charge. Yeah. And I've had these batteries now, I think, for about 12 years.
0: But did you go online and just say, check what the battery life is for a Nikita battery? I mean, did you happen to do that?
2: I didn't have time.
0: I can't explain it, John, but I mean, my understanding is, you know, whenever you put something into, say, Google or you ask AI just to search for something, then, you know, the powers that be in the internet will notice that and hit you with ads. Certainly if you buy something online, you get slugged with ads. But reading your thoughts, well, I didn't think it was possible. Maybe it is. Dave joins us. What have you seen, Dave?
3: With Eddie and the football, how come he hasn't asked for two big magpies at the front of the MCG and they get like a coliseum to let everyone enjoy Collingwood, you know, even though they're not in it? I don't understand that, Tom.
0: Well, be careful what you wish for, Dave, because Eddie McGuire is joining us in about 10 minutes and he might decide to do just that. Permanent giant magpies at the MCG. In honour of Nick Dacos, who did win a most incredible Brownlow performance the other night. I mean, his performance was during the season, but 47 votes. I never thought I'd see the day. And he is a magnificent player. Thank you, Dave, at 5 to 10.
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0: It is almost 10 o'clock news at the moment with Madeline Burke. Coming up after the news, Eddie Maguire, media and football personality, will join us. He wants a big shake-up of the entire grand final weekend, which includes not having a holiday on Friday, but instead having it on the Monday. Also, we've come across an explainer from Deputy Premier Gabrielle Williams as to why she now lives, or why she lives in Surry Hills and not in Dandenong. And I think it stacks up. I do. I'll play that for you after 10. And we've been talking about Dan Murphy's a bit this morning. Should we have bigger, bolder health warning labels on bottles of alcohol? A bit like we have with legitimate cigarettes. That's all coming up. And your calls, 133-693.
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13: 13 degrees in Melbourne, a sunny day, a forecast high of 19. It's 10 o'clock. Good morning. I'm Madeline Burke. Swan CEO Matthew Pavlich says the so-called Pullman Five will address the rest of their teammates at some point as they return to the club for the first time since the hotel incident. Pavlich spoke briefly to waiting media this morning.
14: I think it's a natural thing that the players will come into the club over the next period. We don't know exactly when that'll be. And the players at some point will have a chat to the broader group and the club. But yeah, there's no timeline.
13: The Footy Fest outside the MCG is open. The annual event in the